Why the fuck would you go to that island? Why would you go to Epstein Island? Chris Andrew went to Epstein Island. Bill Clinton went to Epstein Island. I wonder what they was doing on that island. They should rename it PDF Island. They don't want us to know who went to Pedophile Island. They was on that island wildin'. David Copperfield went to Epstein Island. Fuck David Copperfield, I like Chris Angel. I'm Chris Angel, made the word disappear. White bitch made all my cocaine disappear. He got married on Epstein Island. Why won't they tell us who went to the island? Trump said he was gonna tell us who went to Epstein Island. Then he let

crash the stock market. I'm all bailed out the stock market. Politicians be crashing the stock market. Who the fuck voted for nuclear bombs? We were the ones that made Saddam. Then we went and we killed Saddam. We don't even know who did 9/11. Obama deported 3 million people. That Epstein Island ship was evil. If you went to that island, you'd probably evil. The British killed Princess Diana. They staged a moon landing in Nevada. North American Free Trade Agreement is the reason why Mexico took our job. They told us that niggas landed on

doing good time per recent usual now. Ah, shit. Did I say 0200 earlier? God damn it. 0100 hours, 28 minutes in. UTC, of course. I keep messing that up. That's tomorrow, 0200 Fridays on tildaradio.org anyways. But this is 0100. 28 minutes in. UTC. What is it now? 3rd of September, 2026. New month! I'm your host, DJ Flipzer, aka FXNet. X2180++ in com right now. CSH++. Pizza Pal. Gemlog. Surprise appearance. That's on com for SDF. 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Run the front page. And go from there. Shell. 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You'll get it. And I'm also on Tilda Chat. Rat plus plus. Pizza Pal is also there plus plus. Ingrix is now in the house plus plus. House plus plus. There's no segment. I'm just killing time with an ID. Making good time. Don't got a segment. Yeah. Doing shouts out right now. Live. In person. Wait, that's not how that works. Alright. You know what? It's 30 minutes in now. I think I've yammered on long enough. I got more music for you. Let's go ahead and get back into the show. 0100 hours, 30 minutes in, UTC. I'm your host, EZFlipper0, aka UserFXNet. Little bit Linux!

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3: Yeah, I'm just gearing up, man.
1: Getting up,
3: you know,
1: for what?
3: Exercise, man.
1: What?
3: Go across the street, man. You gotta breathe, baby, fella. Yeah. Niggas ain't fucking with me,
1: this
3: man.
1: This is dirty.
3: Fuck
1: up,
3: man.
1: Miami. 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

0: Sick and tired of unplugging your air conditioner, refrigerator, and stand-up freezer just to make recorded music? You don't have to anymore. With a private pole and a totally clean circuit to just your audio interface, you can make the dream happen and finally make that professional recording you've been dreaming of.
1: Psst, over here. Hey, yeah, you. Let's talk Auto Traders. You know, the car magazine just for gentlemen.
2: Whoa, honey. That's an Auto Trader. That's not for girls.
1: Psst, for you guys out there, flip to page 22 to find out why.

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0: 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I'm Audie Cornish.
1: And I'm Melissa Block. 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
2: Before Facebook, before MySpace, even before Al Gore, there was an internet, the 1980s internet, when users still connected through phone lines and communicated through simple lines of text. It may sound outdated, but today, that version of the internet is still very much alive.
3: How do you pronounce your name?
4: I always type it, so there's never really any need to pronounce it, but I guess Bullywiff, that's how you might say it.
2: Bullywiff is this guy's handle, his screen name. Offline, he's Pat McNamee King, a 23-year-old college student in Concord, New Hampshire.
3: So we're near your parents' basement?
4: Yeah. I'm connected to the internet through an Ethernet cable I pulled down through the ceiling. There's a big piece of exposed communication stuff, bunch of telephone cable wires. It's dark in here. Just storage, bunch of stuff.
2: Perched over a small laptop, Pat/Bullywiff logs into an online community called SDF. It's sort of like Facebook, Gmail, and a gaming site all rolled into one. But there aren't videos or pictures or even ads on the screen.
4: This is a lot more elegant, I think. This is just text. There's no mouse. It's just all in a command line. Using a mouse and having windows and dragging stuff around it's distracting.
2: This is the internet for people that actually understand how the internet works. Instead of websites, users are accessing a shared operating system. They can chat, email, and post within the system, but only by typing in commands. SDF has been around since 1987 and currently has about 30,000 members. But at one time, this type of computing was the internet.
5: They were extremely popular. They were like the alternative to AOL and CompuServe back in the early days. But nowadays, they're, you know, very, very obscure.
2: Rob Fleischman is a computer scientist and internet expert. He says that at one time, porn and pirated materials were commonly shared on these systems.
5: These little areas of the internet that are not particularly popular are great places for nefarious characters.
2: Most of that business has migrated onto the mainstream web, along with all the legal activities, too. SDF is now really just a hangout for computer hobbyists. Back in the 80s, when users still had to use landline telephones to connect, they would usually only communicate with other computers that had a local number. Nobody wanted to pay long-distance charges. And because other users were in your area code, it was common for them to get together in person. Online friends actually became real friends. Today, users from around the globe are on SDF, but they still do occasionally meet up in person.
4: I think that would be really cool. I haven't come across anyone in Concord, New Hampshire. If I did, I'd love to meet up with them.
2: For now, Pat McNamee King is satisfied just surfing around on SDF. Rob Fleischman told me that this type of computing will never totally fade away. There will always be users that are willing to trade the bells and whistles of a website for the hard elegance of code. But because SDF requires some serious computer know-how, it will likely stay limited to the internet's basement. For NPR News, I'm Todd Bookman in Concord, New Hampshire.

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0: そろそろこの番組は。あ、違います。This is Publius inviting you to try something new. 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

Hello, this is Tobe coming to you live from a location approximately 1 kilometer to the south of the most heavy fighting in this conflict to date. You would know what this is all about if you would just tune into the Dubious Goals Committee every day at 1930 UTC. Don't be another casualty. 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

Greetings, ladies and gentlemen. If you want to hear audio of theater, tune in Monday, Wednesday, and Friday. 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Enjoy. 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

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It's where you'll find it. It's where the secret recipe lies. You will find what I like to call jangle pop or space junk. 0100 hours UTC on a Tuesday. See you there. Bye-bye.

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0: This is Science Report. Today, vibroacoustics. Vibration. It can annoy or calm. Sound. It can foster serenity or destroy concentration. Put them together and you get the science of vibroacoustics. Just how the mixture of sound and vibration affects human beings is of critical importance, among other things, to our space program. Generally speaking, lower frequencies produce vibration, which is felt. Higher frequencies are more often transmitted as sound, which is heard. The combined effects of vibration and sound aren't simply added together. Often the two interact, producing an enhanced effect. Just how this enhanced effect influences human beings is the study of vibroacoustics. Dr. Kelly Wilshire, who works at NASA's Langley Research Center, elaborates.
1: Each particular person has their own limits or tolerance to noise and sound. Some people are very much annoyed or bothered by particular types of sounds, characteristics of sounds that wouldn't bother other people. So it's a very individualistic phenomenon.
0: Uncovering what parameters govern human response to a given condition of noise and vibration is the goal of vibroacousticians. Human psychology is a critical aspect of vibroacoustic research. It's also highly variable. Unbearable noise to an adult might be soothing music to a teenager. The immediate goal of this science is improved performance of astronauts. According to Dr. Wilshire, the focus of current work is to establish acceptable levels of noise and vibration for humans in outer space. But, she says, spin-offs from this space-oriented research will benefit us all. Science Report, a feature of the American Institute of Physics.

Hello, this is the Gordon Mudrug. From the S to the D to the F, I am the original SDF gangster. I'm a demigod cyber cheddar. And I like to go online. I'm a demigod cyber cheddar. I'm online all the time. When I go into the room, everybody lives. Cause I'm a demigod cyber cheddar. And I never aim to please. When I ask you for your wares, I say it like wares. Cause I'm a demigod cyber cheddar. And I keeps asking for the wares. When I post on your news group, I end of the flames. Cause I'm a demigod cyber cheddar. And claim a claim to the flames. I'm a demigod cyber cheddar. And I like to go online. I'm a demigod cyber cheddar. I'm online all the time. I'm a demigod. I'm a demigod. I'm a demigod. I'm a demigod. I'm a dem. I'm a dem. I'm a demigod cyber cheddar. And I hope you like my

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0: 红袍。Oh, today no 大红袍 ，sorry。You look, this is my 大红袍。No。Okay, tomorrow, 大红袍。Today is white tea, okay?
1: Gotcha. 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

0: Science Report presents Piano Tuning and Micro Worlds. Sound as though that piano is in tune? Well, it probably is, according to 20th century standards. The tuning of each key is equidistant in terms of tone from the key before and after. But during the 18th century, pianos were tuned differently. Dr. Owen Jorgensen of Michigan State University's School of Music tells how past pianists would feel about today's tuning methods.
1: It's very possible that the musicians would have considered the piano to be out of tune, or at least crudely tuned. Maybe not totally or intolerably out of tune or anything to that extent, but certainly not refined to the degree that they were used to.
0: Today's tuning is called equal temperament. Two centuries ago, not all keys on a piano were the same tone from octave to octave. This gave chords from harpsichords and pianos a different tone. Some of the world's great composers, in fact, wrote with that kind of tone in view. Today, most musicians hardly realize that these instruments can have a different form of tuning.
1: In today's music world, there are very few musicians who are aware that the tuning of the 18th century was different. And mostly, the people that are beginning to become aware of this are harpsichordists and some early 40 pianists.
0: Old-world tuning is termed well-tempered. Today's tuning style, called equal temperament, evolved to fit the tone and color of more modern 19th and 20th century music. But if more contemporary music sounds harsh in old-style tuning, how does early music sound on today's pianos? Answers Dr. Jorgensen.
1: Music that was written for the old tuning and played in the modern temperament called equal temperament just simply lacks color. And the reason is that all of the tones are spaced exactly equally apart from each other. That would be very similar to looking at a painting reproduced in black and white.
0: Peering into minuscule worlds has always been an ambition of scientists. The first optical microscopes enabled researchers to see microorganisms. Today, technology has developed so that we are able to get a glimpse of molecules, and possibly in time to come, the very atoms of which molecules are made. The instrument that accomplishes this feat is called the transmission electron microscope, and physicist Murray Gibson of AT&T Bell Labs explains the basis for its capabilities.
2: A transmission electron microscope relies on very high energy electrons, which have sufficient energy to penetrate through a very thin sample of material and form an image which is very much like the image formed by an ordinary optical microscope.
0: Resolution is the key factor in viewing smaller worlds. Basically, no energy can delineate something smaller than its own wavelength. The smaller the wavelength, the higher the ability to distinguish smaller features. The illumination behind the transmission electron microscope comes from electrons. Dr. Gibson sums up the relation of resolution and wavelength.
2: Well, the advantage to electron microscopes as far as resolution is concerned is the wavelength. The ultimate resolution of any optical instrument, be it electron optics or X-rays or light, a familiar light microscope, is given by the wavelength of the radiation that is used to form the image.
0: A transmission electron microscope is able to magnify objects millions of times. On this scale, a baseball would appear as large as the Earth. Yet improvements for this hardware, which can already see large molecules, are in the offing. Brighter electron sources will help. So will better optical systems that take over where the electron beam leaves off. Yet one more benefit will come from a vibration-free environment, explains Dr. Gibson.
2: When you take a picture of a material, if there's any vibration, that vibration will blur the image and make it useless. And at the moment, we're at the level that motions that correspond to speeds of only 1 foot per century are sufficient to blur the pictures that we're taking.
0: This has been Science Report, presented by the American Institute of Physics. Scientists exploring the universe we live in, researching today for the world of tomorrow.
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0: 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The Sound Show airs every Saturday at 1600 UTC. Usually, I just monologue and play music. Very occasionally, I'll do conversations slash interviews. But I encourage you to tune in. It's good stuff.
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2: Hey, my chatties and my uncles here. 2300 hours on the set, demon. You're gonna be tuning into this Banana Republic and all. They got some special vibes there, hanging out down by the Blue Lagoon and all, trying to catch a shed, trying to catch a cherry. One never knows what you're gonna get on a Saturday night. But one thing for sure, you're gonna get some mean tunes.
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4: Hello, my name is Tobe, and my life revolves around looking for marmots, mushrooms, muskrats, and lots of other things that begin with the letter M. If you want to hear more about it, tune in to the Dubious Goals Committee show right here on Anon Radio every day at 1930 UTC. You know you want to. Just listen.

0: faithful Indian companion Tonto, the daring and resourceful masked rider of the plains, led the fight for law and order in the early western United States. Nowhere in the pages of history can one find a greater champion of justice. Return with us now to those thrilling days of yesteryear. From out of the past come the thundering hoofbeats of the great horse Silver. The Lone Ranger rides again.
1: Come on, Silver! Let's go, Big Fellow! Are you Silver?

0: Lone Ranger and his faithful Indian companion Tonto were camped outside of Osage. Tonto had gone into town to buy supplies, and he returned just at dusk. The masked man jumped to his feet when he saw him. Tonto was riding Scout hard.
1: Oh, Scout, hold on, hold on. Easy, Scout.
2: Is something wrong, Tonto?
1: Maybe so. Maybe young Bill Godfrey in trouble.
2: Bill Godfrey? Here in Osage, so close to Kendall County?
1: That's right. Maybe him work for Kendall.
2: But Tonto, John Kendall sworn to kill every Godfrey on sight.
1: You listen. Me go to post office with letter for Padre, like you tell me.
2: Yes?
1: There man in front of me at window. Him get mail for Kendall Ranch. Put it in canvas bag. Then fellow who work at post office say...
3: You wait. There are other letters here.
2: Other letters? Well, it's ham. I won't be coming in for another week.
3: These have been forwarded to Wyoming.
2: Wyoming?
3: Yep. They're for Bill Godfrey. No sense in keeping them here when you're going right out there.
2: Now, hold up, Pond. Is this a joke? There's nobody by the name of Godfrey at the Kendall Ranch.
3: Sure is. Old man hired him a couple of days after the fiesta last month. Why, I saw you riding out of town with him, Slim. Big, good-looking hombre.
2: Yeah. Godfrey, you say.
3: That's right. Godfrey. You mean to say you've been living with him for months and don't even know his name?
2: Well, sure. I just forgot for the moment. Calling himself Gage. Wait till Dell hears this.
3: What's that?
2: Nothing at all, Jake.
3: Come back here and take the letters.
2: Oh, sure. Thanks a lot, well. I'll be seeing you.
3: Now, what's wrong with him? What'll it be, Injun?
4: You say the letters were forwarded from Wyoming?
1: That right.
4: Sounds like the Godfrey we know.
1: Him same fella we helped last spring to catch Rustler.
4: The Godfreys and the Kendalls. I thought there was no chance of that old feud breaking out again with Bill up in Wyoming and John Kendall down here.
1: What start feud, Kemosabe?
4: Oh, it was a long time ago in Texas. Bill's grandfather, old Judge Godfrey, sentenced John Kendall's father to hang. The Kendalls have been gunning for the Godfreys ever since. That's why Bill's father moved to Wyoming.
1: What Bill do on Kendall Ranch?
4: All I know is what you've told me, Tonto. But now there's going to be trouble. We must do our best to prevent it. Does the scout need a rest?
1: No, he ride him hard, but him still plenty fresh.
4: And we'll start for the ranch right away. Here, Silver.

0: There were many gates in the miles of fence that enclosed the Kendall Ranch, with guards posted at those on the main trails. The others were locked but unguarded, and it was at one of them that the Lone Ranger and Tonto reined up. The night was dark. Thunder rumbled in the distance as now and then a flash of lightning lit the western sky.
1: I'll shoot the lark off the next time it thunders, Kemosabe.
2: Then guards not here. They're lightning.
1: Yes.
2: That good. Tonto open gate.
1: Come, Silver. Come, Scout. Easy, big fellow. Steady.
3: Easy, Scout. Where we ride?
1: We'll find the main bunkhouse. I want to talk to Bill.
3: Get up, Scout.
1: Come, Silver.
0: The two great horses raced over the rolling rangeland. The masked man avoided the herds bedded down for the night, for night riders would be near them. And at last he and Tonto saw the great adobe ranch house, the bunkhouse, the corral, and the many other buildings surrounding it. There was a grove near the ranch house. The Lone Ranger and Tonto rode into it and dismounted. From the cover of the trees, they could see all of the buildings. And as they watched, half a dozen cowboys and a girl rode up to the ranch house. The light from the windows fell full on their faces.
1: The tall one, Tonto. That's Bill. Who's the girl?
2: That Kendall girl. Fellow with black and white shirt. Him fella see in post office.
1: Who's the one next to Bill?
2: Look like foreman. Him named Del Purdy.
1: They're arguing about something. Tonto, Purdy's holding a gun on Bill.
2: That's right.
1: They're going inside. It looks to me as if the trouble started.
2: What we do?
1: There's no one outside the house now. Come on. We'll try to find out what's going on.
2: It's plenty dangerous. Go close to house, Kemosabe. Them see mask, them shoot.
1: It's dark. We'll leave the horses here. We've got to take the chance.
0: The two men sprinted across the level ground between the woods and the house. As they neared it, they could hear voices coming from one of the open windows. It was toward this window the Lone Ranger headed. For a moment, he and Tonto crouched in the shadows below it. Then the masked man raised himself until he could see into the room. John Kendall was sitting behind a large table. Bill Godfrey stood in front of him like a prisoner at the bar. Purdy held a gun in his ribs. There were half a dozen cowboys behind him. The girl, Sally Kendall, was leaning across the table toward her father.
4: Now, I want an explanation of this, Father, and it better be good.
5: It's no concern of yours, Sally.
4: It certainly is. I've never heard of anything more outrageous.
6: Well, I'm the sheriff of Kendall County, and I had orders to arrest him.
4: The sheriff?
6: Yeah, your pa appointed me.
4: What's the charge, sheriff?
5: I gave Dilly's orders, Sally.
4: Oh, so that's it. So you found out. Well, I honestly thought you'd be a better sport than this.
5: Well, Dad, what do you know about this?
4: What do I know about it? Isn't the question a little ridiculous? After all, I'm the one who's going to marry him.
5: Sherry.
4: And it won't make any difference whether you object or not. We're not dependent on you or your money. Bill has a ranch of his own in Wyoming, and a good one, too.
5: Sherry.
4: I think you're responsible for this, Del. You want to marry me yourself, and you've been spying on us.
5: Be quiet, Sherry. This is the first I've heard of your interest in this man. That isn't the reason for his being arrested. Hey, you can either sit down and be quiet or go to your room.
4: You say
5: at once.
4: But what other reason could there be for
5: you? You'll find out soon enough.
4: Bill.
7: Maybe you'd better go to your room, Sally.
4: I can't.
7: Your father and I'll settle this between us.
5: You know what the charge is, don't you?
7: I haven't broken any law.
5: That's for me to say. I own this county. I'm the law here. What I say goes.
7: Those letters in front of you are addressed to me, aren't they?
5: Yes. Slim picked them up at the post office this afternoon. You admit they're addressed to you.
7: May I see them?
5: Here.
7: Yes, they're mine.
5: Then you admit you're guilty.
7: If it's any crime to be a Godfrey...
5: It's a crime in Kendall County. You must be Bert Godfrey's son.
7: I am.
4: Godfrey?
7: I'm sorry, darling. I wanted to be near you. I knew a Godfrey wouldn't have any chance of getting a job at the Kendall Ranch. That's why I said my name was Gage. Does it make so much difference?
4: Bill, you must have realized what it would mean if you were found out.
7: Yes.
4: Yes, it does make a difference.
7: I'm sorry.
4: I mean, that it makes me surer than ever, Bill.
7: Sally, then nothing else matters.
5: You'll find out different, Godfrey. When I was 6 years old, I sat in the courtroom, listened to the Godfreys perjure themselves against my father. I heard them swear that he had rustled their cattle. I heard them tell lie after lie.
7: My father never took the stand.
5: All the Godfreys were in on it. And if the lies on the witness stand weren't enough, it was your grandfather, Silas Godfrey, sitting in the judgment seat, doing everything in his power to influence a jury to convict an innocent man. The verdict was guilty. And your grandfather passed sentenced to be hanged by the neck until dead. I heard him. And I saw the execution. It was at dawn. The skies were black overhead. I watched my father climb the 13 steps to the scaffold. I watched him place the noose around his neck. And he looked down at me and he said, "Never forget this, son. Never forget the men who killed your father." And the trap was sprung, and that was the end for him. But it wasn't the end for me, no. I swore there'd never be an end until every Godfrey had been wiped out.
7: What are you going to do? Kill me?
4: No.
5: You'll be judged in exactly the same way that my father was judged.
4: But you can't do this. You can't make a mockery of justice.
5: It's been done before.

0: Jimmy. Were you with Dell last night?
1: Yes, sir.
0: What happened?
1: It happened just the way Dell said it. Godfrey was driving the cattle through the break.
2: How can you lie like that?
0: What's the verdict to the jury?
3: Guilty.
2: No, no. Father, it's not for mine. It's not for Bill's. Listen to me for your own sake. Think what you're doing.
0: I'm dealing out the same sort of justice my father received. The case has been tried. The jury has reached a verdict. Now, as the magistrate of Kendall County, I shall pass sentence.
2: I won't let you.
0: He's sentenced for rustling. He's dead.
2: This is murder.
0: All right, an eye for an eye and a tooth for a tooth.
2: Is that the rule of life you've taught me? Have you forgotten love thy neighbor as thyself?
0: And have you forgotten that the sins of the fathers will be visited on the children?
2: No. And if it works that way, then I'm going to pay for your sin. This sin of hate. I'll hate you, Father. Listen to me. Look at me.
0: Yes.
2: You know I don't want to do that. But if you go through with this insane revenge, I'll have to. And I'll do something more, too. You may be the king of this county, but you have no right to condemn a man to death. I'll go to the governor and I'll tell him exactly what's happened here tonight. Then, don't you see? Can't you realize? Oh, Father, please.
0: The man is guilty. As all Godfrey's are guilty.
2: No.
0: I sentence him to hang by the neck until he's dead. Lock him up. The execution will take place at dawn.
4: The curtain falls on the first act of our Lone Ranger story. Before the next exciting scenes, please permit us to pause for just a few moments.

0: to continue our story. The Lone Ranger and Tonto had reached the grove again by the time Bill Godfrey was marched out of the house and into the storehouse where he was locked up. Sally Kendall watched the lockup, too, from the second-story balcony that ran completely around the ranch house. The masked man and the Indian could see that she was crying. Then she turned and ran into the house.
1: Putting a guard on the door.
2: Only one man, Kimasabe.
1: Yes. I imagine Sally has a key to that storehouse.
2: You think girl help?
1: I want to talk to her.
2: How you do that?
1: Drop a lariat over one of those posts on the balcony railing. Climb up. We know where her room is.
2: Men see her. Them shoot.
1: Yeah, it's early yet. We can afford to wait for a few hours.
0: It was after midnight when the Lone Ranger roped the corner post of the balcony railing and started pulling himself up hand over hand. Tonto stood guard in the shadows below the balcony. Sally, still fully clothed, was lying on her bed, her body still racked with sobs.
1: Sally. Oh,
3: who's there?
1: A friend.
3: I can't see. Who are you?
1: A friend of yours and a friend of Bill's.
3: You're mad.
1: Please don't make any noise. I want to help both of you.
3: You're a friend of Bill's?
1: Yes.
3: An outlaw?
1: No, no. Please believe that. I know everything that's happened here tonight. Do you have a key to the storehouse?
3: Yes, but there's a guard.
1: We'll take care of him.
3: There are guards at all the gates.
1: We'll take care of them, too.
3: Do you have a horse for Bill?
1: We can get one.
3: Wait, I have two horses, thoroughbreds. We can use them.
1: We?
3: I'm going with you.
1: Well, if that's the way you want it. Can you get the horses without being seen?
3: Yes, I think so. They're in the stables. No one sleeps there. And it's a long way from the bunkhouse. It's dark out. Is it going to storm?
1: It may.
3: Keys on this ring. This one. Where shall I meet you? At the storehouse?
1: Make it the woods in half an hour.
3: I'll be there.

0: Silently, the Lone Ranger and Tonto crept around the corner of the storehouse. The guard was sitting on a bench beside the door, his head bent forward, his chin resting on his chest. The masked man and the Indian moved fast.
1: Dry his feet, Tonto.
2: I'm Indian.
3: Now a handkerchief for his mouth.
1: Hey, what's going on?
3: Shut up. That does it. Now his wrists. Make sure they're not so tight.
2: Me time, plenty tight.
3: Good enough. Bill.
4: What? Is it time?
3: You're not tied up. That's fine.
4: Misty, I know your voice.
3: Easy.
2: Tonto, bring guard in here.
3: Just leave him on the floor, Tonto. Come on, Bill.
4: How did you know I was here? How did you find out?
3: We can talk about that later. Sally's waiting for us in the woods.
4: Sally?
3: Yes, come on.
0: The horses which Sally had brought to the woods were beautiful black thoroughbreds. They were standing quietly beside Silver and Scout, and the Lone Ranger ran an appreciative hand over their well-muscled shoulders.
3: You couldn't have picked better, Sally.
5: They belong to me, not to Father.
4: You're coming with us?
5: If you want me to.
4: I do, Sally.
5: I'm not sure, though. I'm not sure we can get past the men at the gate.
3: We'll head for the south.
5: Osage is to the east. There's nothing but Badlands to the south.
3: And beyond the Badlands, Fort Cameron. That's the only place you'll be safe. Listen, if I'm not your gone, Bill.
4: What do we do? Just stay here? If we show ourselves
3: we'll
4: a bomb.
3: These blacks must have plenty of speed. Get mounted easy, big fella.
0: As the men came running from the bunkhouse in answer to Dale's shouts, the foreman cut the ropes that tied the guard.
6: Now all the Indians saddled. Prisoners escaped.
7: Let him go.
6: What?
8: They changed my mind. That boy is to blame for what his grandfather and his uncles did.
6: Well, we gotta stop him, boss. Sally's with him.
7: Shelly?
6: You saw him right out of the woods. She's run off with him. You gonna let your daughter marry a Godfrey?
8: Oh, never. Get after them. Bring them back here.
6: We will. Don't worry about that.
0: Sally rode up to the south gate alone. The guard leaped to his feet at the sound of her horse.
9: Oh!
5: It's all right, Jim. It's Sally.
10: Sally, what are you doing around here this time of night?
5: Oh, oh boy, oh. Open the gate, Jim.
10: What for?
5: I'm leaving.
10: But I can't open the gate for you. I've got strict orders from your father.
5: I'm giving you an order myself.
10: I can't obey
3: it. Yes, you can. What? Tonto, get his gun. You're covered, Jim.
10: A mask, man. Miss Sally.
5: You won't be hurt.
3: Bring the horses up, Bill.
2: Right, will you?
3: Open the gate, Tonto.
11: Yeah, me too.
10: Miss Sally, what are you doing with these men?
5: I told you, I'm leaving.
3: Here come your father's men. Hurry, Tonto. Easy, big fella.
2: Easy, fella.
3: Montilda!
0: As the Lone Ranger, Tonto, Sally, and Bill raced through the gate, the moon broke through the clouds, and they could see the band of horsemen less than half a mile behind them. The Lone Ranger held Silver to a pace the blacks could match and sustain, but this was enough to draw slowly away from the thundering pursuit. Soon, however, they reached it.
3: Sally, that's a canyon we're coming to, isn't it?
5: Yes, the trail goes down to the bottom and up the other side.
3: How deep is it?
5: Nearly 1,000 feet.
3: Oh, that's bad.
5: We've lost Dale and the men.
3: Not yet, we haven't. They'll get to the rim of the canyon just as we're starting up the other side. We'll be in range, close range.
5: If we rode hard,
3: we can't make it to the top before they get here.
5: But the canyon runs for 50 miles. We've got to cross it.
3: Over there to the left. Looks almost narrow enough to jump.
5: I've never heard of anyone doing it.
3: Follow me. Come on, come on.
4: Thinking about, masked
3: man? About jumping. There isn't time to take the trail down to the bottom and up the other side.
5: It's too wide.
4: Silver and Scout might be able to make it, but our horses couldn't.
3: They could if they weren't carrying anyone.
4: Yes, but how would we... I don't get it.
3: You jump Silver across. Sally can ride Scout. Tonto and I can persuade the blacks to follow them.
5: I'll do it.
2: Tonto, shorten stirrup.
0: A moment later, Sally was mounted on the paint and Bill was in the Lone Ranger saddle.
3: Just keep a firm hold until you reach the edge, Sally. Then let Scout have his head.
5: I know.
4: Will the blacks follow us?
3: I think so. You ready?
4: All set.
3: Then go to it.
4: Come on!
0: The great white stallion and the paint raced toward the brink of the canyon, and then with effortless grace, they launched themselves across the yawning chasm. As they took to the air, the Lone Ranger and Tonto sent the blacks after them.
3: Go to it, boy!
6: Get up there!
0: The blacks were anxious to follow Silver and Scout's lead, and carrying no weight, they knew the leap was well within their power. They, too, sailed through the air and landed safely on the other side.
3: All right! Get them, Bill!
12: I've got them!
3: Now you and Sally dismount. That's it. All Scout, Tonto.
11: Uh-huh.
3: Here, Silver.
6: Here, Scout.
3: Good work, Silver.
2: Easy, Scott. Easy,
0: Tonto lengthened his stirrups, and then he and the masked man swung into the saddle.
3: Easy, big fella.
1: All right, come on, Silver.
6: Get him up. Stop.
3: All right, big fella. Up.
0: Once more, Silver and Skull sailed across the canyon and hit the ground running on the far side.
3: Come on, onto the fort!
6: Get him up!
3: In there!
0: John Kendall, his foreman, and his men followed the trail of the Lone Ranger all through that night. Just at daybreak that night, plunged down the wooded slope on the southern edge of the Badlands. The stockade of the fort loomed through the morning mist, and Kendall raised his arm in a signal to halt.
1: Hold there!
8: Made it. I'm going on alone.
1: What for?
8: Charlie's in there. I'm taking her home with
6: me. Have you gone loco? You do that, and Godfrey will tell the colonel what you tried to do to him.
8: And I'll tell the colonel that Godfrey's teamed up with Indians and outlaws.
6: Well, what do you mean by that?
8: It was an outlaw and an Indian who set him free, wasn't it?
6: Haven't you figured those two out yet?
8: Figured them out?
6: You saw the masked man's horse, and you heard Slim say the Indian was called Tonto.
8: Tonto?
6: Yeah. That masked man was a Lone Ranger. Look, there he is riding out of the fort right now, him and the Indian. And the sentries are waving goodbye to him. They're an outlaw.
8: No danger.
6: No, John. You're the outlaw. And all you can do is go back to the one place where you're safe. Your ranch. What's more, things are going to be different there from now on. You'll be needing me a lot more to protect you.
8: Yes, it's true. I've put myself outside the law.
6: You're going to pay for your protection.
1: Hey, hold that. The masked man's riding straight toward us.
6: You know what I'm going to do?
8: What?
6: I'm going to put a bullet through him.
8: You're fired.
6: What?
8: You hurt me, you're fired. I can see how wrong I've been. If I had to pay for it, I will. But I'm not going to buy freedom at the terms you suggest.
6: You got no choice. You're the one who'll be blamed for the Lone Ranger's death.
8: Put down that gun.
6: I'll show you.
1: No, you don't. No!
8: All right. Pick him up, Slim. Get his gun.
2: Sure thing, boss.
3: Hold it, hold it. Easy. I just saw what you did, Kendall. You stopped him from shooting me.
8: Yes, yes. I didn't know who you were until just now.
3: You know why you wanted to send a bullet in my direction?
8: Surely that'd be blamed for your death.
3: I wonder, have you been selling beef to the fort?
8: Why, no.
3: Dell has.
8: Huh?
3: 100 head a month. It must have been your beef.
6: That's a lie.
3: You can take the colonel's word for it, Kendall.
8: Sure, he's a rustler. That's why he didn't want me to go near the fort.
6: It ain't so.
8: I suppose we'll share the same cell. It's all I deserve.
3: No, Kendall. You made up your mind to forget your feud with the Godfreys. You won't have to pay for what you did last night.
8: The boy's forgiven me?
3: He will. The chaplain's just married them. Bill's your son-in-law now.
8: I don't know what to say.
3: The best thing would be to give them your blessing.
8: Yes, I shall.
3: They're waiting for you, Kendall. All right, let's go, Tonto.
1: Uh-huh. On, Silver!
8: Adios! All right. Into your saddle, Dell.
6: Look, boss. I've got all the money that I took for the beef. I'll turn it over to you. Give me another chance.
8: You're through as my foreman. But I guess I won't prosecute it.
6: All right. Thanks, John. Thanks a lot.
8: No, don't. Don't thank me. Thank him. He stopped me from committing a crime. He gave me another chance. That's why you're getting warned, too. Yes, Dale. Thank the man you wanted to kill. Thank the Lone Ranger.

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0: A fiery horse with the speed of light, a cloud of dust, and a hearty hi-yo silver. The Lone Ranger. Yes, when you hear that galloping horse, it's
1: the Lone Ranger.
0: And when you see that delicious breakfast cereal shaped like tiny, crisp little letter O's, it's Cheerios. With his faithful Indian companion, Tonto, the daring and resourceful masked rider of the plains led the fight for law and order in the early western United States. Nowhere in the pages of history can one find a greater champion of justice. Return with us now to those thrilling days of yesteryear. From out of the past come the thundering hoofbeats of the great horse Silver. The Lone Ranger rides again.
2: Come on, Silver. Let's go, big fellow. I'm Silver.
0: When you see someone who's just brimming with energy, I'll bet my boots he's feeling his Cheerios. Because there's nothing quite like a breakfast built around a bowl of Cheerios to set you up for a day full of action and fun. It's nourishing, really nourishing. We recommend Cheerios for every loyal follower of the Lone Ranger. And say, don't miss the interesting picture story about the Lone Ranger in Look magazine, in the current issue, now on the newsstands. Dan Reed, 14-year-old nephew of the Lone Ranger, had gone by stage to visit friends in a town some distance away, and was returning by stagecoach to join the Lone Ranger and Tonto in their camp near Sandrock.
3: Get up, man! Get up!
0: As the stage moved along the trail a few miles from Sandrock, Dan talked to a man who was the only other occupant of the coach.
4: You said a while ago, Mr. Bentley, that you came through from St. Louis. Is this your first trip west?
3: Oh, no, indeed, son. I own the general store in Pecos. Went to St. Louis on a visit, but I'm mighty glad to be getting back home. Yeah.
4: Who's been taking care of the store in Pecos for you while you were away?
3: Well, I got a brother in business with me. He's been running things at the store. I got a present for him there in my carpet bag. The fanciest belt buckle I ever did see. And all made by hand. I'll show it to you, Daniel. Let's see. Oh, yes, here it is. Wrapped up in this paper. There it is. What do you think of it?
4: Oh, golly, that's a beauty.
3: Yep, it is. There's none other like it either. That horse's head you see on the buckle is of real gold pounded right into the silver. But my brother'll be glad to get that. Great day. Outlaws are coming. We're going to be held up.
2: Hold there, hold. Hold. Hold there. Hold. Hold. Hold. Hold. Hold.
5: Hold. Hold. Hold. Get the strong box from the booth. Right. You come with me to the coach.
6: Sure, Turk.
5: Give an eye on that driver, you fellas.
4: Here they come.
7: All right, just one man and a kid. Get out, both of you, and make it fast.
3: Better do as he says, Daniel.
4: I don't have anything worth taking.
7: Give me your wallet, mister.
3: Yes, I have to. Here it is.
8: Hey, Turk. What's that in the boy's hand?
7: Huh? Let me see that, kid.
4: This? Oh, it really isn't anything. It's just a belt buckle. A gift that Mr. Bentley...
7: Give me it, me, I said. Well, not worth taking, huh? Looks like it's made of pure gold and silver to me. I'll take it along for luck.
4: I'm sorry, Mr. Bentley.
3: It doesn't matter, Daniel. Whether they take it from you or me, they'd take it anyway.
7: Stop the gab and get back in the coach.
3: Come on, Daniel.
4: All right.
5: Steady, boy. Got the strong box?
6: Yeah, we got it, Turk. Easy there. We didn't get much from the coach.
7: Now let's get out of here. Get that stage moving, driver, and hurry it up.
2: Sure, sure. Get up there. Get up. Get up.

0: A short time later, the stage arrived in Sandrock. Dan and Mr. Bentley made a report to the sheriff about the robbery. Then Mr. Bentley continued his long journey to Pecos. Meanwhile, Dan got his horse Victor at the livery stable and rode to the camp in the hills where the Lone Ranger and Tonto were waiting. Dan told them about the stage robbery.
1: It's too bad Mr. Bentley lost the buckle he was taking to his brother.
2: Yes, it is, Dan. Oh, did you get a good look at the outlaws?
1: No, sir. That is, they wore bandanas on the lower part of their faces.
2: I see.
1: One of them was named Turk. He seemed to be the leader.
3: Well, maybe him Turk Banner, Kemosabe. Me see handbills about him and gang.
2: Yes, it probably was Turk Banner. He and his gang have caused a great deal of trouble in this territory.
3: You tell Sheriff about hold up, Dan?
1: Oh, yes, Tonto. Mr. Bentley and I told the sheriff everything we could about it. They were sending out a posse when I left town.
2: Tonto was getting ready to go to town when you arrived here in camp, Dan. I think I'll ride along to the edge of town with him in case there's any news of the outlaws. You stay here till we come back.
1: Yes, sir.
2: Silver and Scout are already saddled. Here, Silver.
4: Come, Scout.
5: Easy, big fella.
4: Easy, Scout. Easy, fella.
2: Come on, Silver.
4: Get him up, Scout.
0: After the Lone Ranger and Tonto had left the camp, Dan decided to rest a bit. But the afternoon was hot, and he soon gave up the idea. Finally, he mounted Victor and rode into the hills to pass the time. After riding several miles, he came to a small farmhouse. Dan decided to stop and get a drink of water from the well.
1: Ho, ho, Victor. Ho, boy. Easy, fella, steady.
6: What do you want, kid? What you doing here?
1: Oh, hello. I stopped to see if I can get a drink of water from your well.
6: You're sort of young to be riding around this country alone. What you doing so far from town?
1: Just riding, that's all.
6: What's your name?
1: Dan Reed, ma'am.
6: All right, Dan. There's the well over there. You'll find a bucket of fresh water on the ledge, and there's a dipper hanging on the post. Come on.
1: If you want to go back in the house, ma'am, I can get a drink and then leave.
6: I'll stick with you till you do leave. Oh, here's the well. Now, you grab that dipper there and get your drink, son.
1: Thanks. That's good water. Cold, too.
6: You better get on your horse now and ride on out of here. Got my brother visiting with some friends, and he don't like folks snooping around.
1: Oh, I didn't come here to snoop. I really wanted a drink, that's all.
6: Well, you got it. So now you can get going. Nice looking horse you got there.
1: Thanks. I think so.
6: Here comes my brother now. He won't like your coming here.
7: Hey, Peg. What's that button doing here? Who is he?
6: Name's Dan Reed. Just stopped here for a drink of water.
7: You know him?
6: Never saw him before now, Mac.
7: Looks familiar to me somehow. I don't know just where I could have seen him, but... What are you staring at, kid?
1: I was looking at that belt buckle. It's awfully nice. Well, I'd better leave now, Matt. Thanks for the water.
7: Hey, wait a minute.
1: What's the matter, sir?
6: Let the boy go, Mac, so we can get...
7: Hold your horses, Peg. I'm beginning to remember now.
6: Remember what?
7: Where I saw this boy before. So you recognize this belt buckle, huh, kid?
1: No, well, I just thought it was different. That's
7: all.
1: Don't
7: try to bluff out of it.
6: What's this all about, Mac?
7: Just this, Peg. You see, this is the same boy who had this buckle this morning. Turk took it away from him.
1: So you were one of the outlaws who held up the stage.
7: You see, Peg, the boy's smarter than you gave him credit for. Somehow he managed to trail us here. Now that he's here, he can stay a while and meet Turk.
1: No, I have to get back. My friends will
7: be... Shut up!
1: Oh.
7: Put his horse in the barn, Peg. I'll take this little snooper inside and see what Turk wants to do with him. All right, Button, get moving and make it quick.
0: Tonto waited in town that afternoon until the posse returned with a report that they had not been able to find the outlaws. Then the Indian joined the Lone Ranger on the edge of town, and they started back to the camp. As they rode the trail toward camp, a sudden storm came up.
2: This storm will wash out any trail the outlaws may have left, Tonto.
3: That's right. Good thing we built lean to at camp. And be able to keep plenty dry.
2: Yes, we'll have a change of dry clothing waiting for us. Let's hurry, Tonto. Want to get to camp in time to fix supper. Dan must be hungry after his trip and after waiting so long for us. Come on, Fuller!
3: Come on, Scout!
0: By the time the Lone Ranger and Tonto arrived at the camp, the storm had passed.
2: Oh, sir. Oh, easy, sir.
3: Easy, Scout. Easy, Tonto. Well, may not see Victor.
2: No, I'm beginning to wonder. Here's a lean-to. Maybe Dan is... Dan isn't here.
3: Him go for a ride, maybe.
2: Yes, maybe so. But he ought to be back by now. He'd be soaking wet, too.
3: It's not easy to hunt for Dan. Storm wash away tracks.
2: Yes, I know. Well, we'll change to dry clothes. Perhaps by that time Dan will return, then we'll have supper.
0: Meantime, at the farm hideout of the outlaw gang, Dan had been tied up and put on a cot in the bedroom just off the living room. The outlaws had eaten their supper. Then Turk, with Mac and his sister Peg, entered the room where Dan lay. Turk placed a lighted lamp on the table. Then he approached the cot.
4: Well, you dirty little snooper. Guess you must be getting hungry, huh?
1: Yes, I am.
4: Hear that, Mac? The boy's hungry.
7: Yeah. Guess he could smell supper cooking. Might a nice supper we had, too.
4: Sure was. And the kid's going to be begging for food before we're through with him. That is, unless he tells us who knows he came here and who sent him asking for water.
1: I told you nobody sent me. I was out riding and wanted water, that's all.
7: If he's really telling the truth, Turk, we got nothing to worry about. As long as he don't get away.
6: I think we ought to give him a little food anyhow, Turk. He's just a boy, you know.
4: Yeah, but a doggone smart one. We're leaving here tomorrow. We'll have to get rid of him before then.
6: Just leave him here. I'll keep him tied up a few days and then let him go. Folks won't believe any story he tells about finding outlaws here. Be his word against mine.
7: Are you loco, Peg? His folks would have missed him. And the fact that you kept him here would cause suspicion. The sheriff would question you till he found out something.
6: Well, what are you planning to do with him then?
7: I'm leaving that up to Turk. It's his gang. What do you got in your mind, Turk? If you shoot the boy, they might tie it out of the gang somehow. Then we'll be hunted for murder.
4: Nah. He won't be alive when they find him, Mac. But they won't think it was murder either. They'll believe it was an accident. But there's one thing you can be sure of. Before we leave this territory, that nosy kid is going to be dead.
0: We'll continue our story in just a moment. Say, is he putting his back to that sledgehammer? Yes, sir, that's one way to break up pavement. But it's nothing to what this can do. Just look what's happened to the sledgehammer now. It's high-compression air-powered. 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
0: 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Who is the Lone Ranger Mystery Deputy? Now to continue our story. Turk Banner, leader of the outlaw gang, told Mac, one of the outlaws, and his sister Peg that Dan Reed would be dead when the gang left the territory. As they stood over the cot on which Dan lay, The woman Peg looked down at the boy a moment. Then she spoke to Turk.
6: How you fixing to kill him off and make it look accidental, Turk?
7: Yeah, that's what I'd like to know.
4: It's easy. We take him and his horse along with us when we leave the farm. When we reach the place where the trail goes along the top of Rocky Canyon, we untie the boy and toss him over.
6: Toss him into the canyon?
4: Sure. And we'll force that horse of his over the edge, too. When they're found about 500 feet below in the rocks, everybody will think the horse slipped and went over while the boy was riding the trail.
6: Now, look here, Turk. That's no way to treat a boy like him.
4: Shut up. I'm running this gang. What I say goes, you savvy?
7: Yeah, you better keep quiet, Peg, and let Turk do the planning. Come on, let's go back into the other room.
0: For several hours, the Lone Ranger hunted for some sign left by Dan, but was not successful. Finally, he returned to the camp where Tonto was waiting.
8: Oh, Silver, oh, easy steady, big fella. You not find trace of Dan, Victor?
2: No, Tonto, I haven't. It's quite dark tonight, so it's almost impossible to see much. I was hoping Dan might have come back while I was gone.
8: No, him not come back, and Victor not come back.
2: I'm inclined to think he's run into trouble that's not accidental. Otherwise, if Dan were hurt somewhere, he'd send Victor back to the camp.
8: That's right. And what do we do now?
2: Well, it's almost morning, Tonto. We'll try to rest a bit. Then at dawn, we'll set out again. We won't give up until we find out what's happened.
0: During the first part of the night, Dan slept fitfully. Dawn was just a short time away when he was awakened by someone shaking his shoulder.
6: Hey, boy, wake up.
1: What?
6: Be quiet. I waited until they were all asleep. I brought you some bread and a glass of milk.
1: Oh, golly, thanks. These cords on my hands and ankles, they hurt.
6: I'm sorry, kid. I don't dare take a chance letting you loose. I'll have to feed this to you. I wish you hadn't come here. Sure hate to see a nice kid like you end up the way they plan for you. That Turk's a mean one. He'll do what he says he will. I wish I could do something, but I just can't.
1: I know you can't let me go, but... Well, maybe there is one thing you could do that wouldn't get you into trouble with him.
6: What's that?
1: Well, it's my horse. Victor means a lot to me. I don't want him pushed over the cliff. I was thinking, maybe you could get to the barn and let him go.
6: I gotta give you credit, Dan. There you are facing death yourself, and you think about that horse of yours.
1: If you could do that for me, just let Victor go. They could think he broke loose.
6: Well, all right. I'll sneak out to the barn and turn the horse loose like you want, kid. That's the most I can do for you. Now you better take your bread and milk before someone wakes up and finds me in here.
0: After giving Dan the food, the woman Peg left the house and went to the barn. A few minutes later, she led Victor to the barn door.
6: All right, fella. No use waiting around. Get going. Hey, get up, get going.
0: By the time Victor reached the camp after some time of hard running, the Lone Ranger and Tonto were already up getting ready to hunt for Dan.
8: Here, Victor. Him run plenty hard.
2: Yes, but look, he isn't wearing his saddle.
8: Isn't that right?
2: Hurry, Tonto. We'll backtrack on Victor until we find Dan. We'll take Victor with us. Here, Silver.
9: Come, Scout.
2: All right, you lead Victor. Easy, big fella.
9: Easy, Scout, easy.
2: Come on, Silver.
9: Come on.
0: At the farm hideout, Turk had decided to leave as soon as possible, after hearing that Dan's horse had gotten away. The outlaws ate a hasty breakfast. Then, with Dan riding double with Mac, his hands still tied, the gang set out after bidding goodbye to Peg. A short time later, the Lone Ranger and Tonto, backtracking on Victor's trail, reached the entrance into the farmhouse and stopped.
8: Oh, Victor.
2: Trail leads to that small farmhouse, Tonto.
8: That's right.
2: We'll leave the horses in that clump of trees over there. All right, let's go. Come on, Silver.
9: Get him up, Scout. Come, Victor.
2: Oh, Silver. Oh, easy, Teddy.
9: Easy, Tonto.
2: They go to the house on foot, Tonto. We can circle around and come up from the back. Have your gun ready. Come on.
0: The woman, Peg, was busy in the kitchen of the farmhouse when the back door suddenly opened and she stared into the gun of a masked man.
9: All right, don't move.
6: Oh, a masked man, what do you want here?
2: My friend and I made sure you were alone right now, but there were others here. Where's the boy?
6: Boy? What boy?
2: Stop stalling. I know he was here. Where is he?
6: He went with the others. It's no use trying.
2: Tell me who went with him and where they went. Doyle!
6: Oh, Mom, you're hurting me.
2: Answer me. Who took that boy away from here and where'd they go?
6: It's Turk Banner and the others.
2: Turk Banner, huh? So that's it. Where'd they take the boy?
6: Go, Mom, and I'll tell you.
2: All right, there. Now speak up. You'd better tell the truth.
6: Look, mister, I tried to help the boy. He's a nice kid. But I couldn't do anything except let his horse loose like he wanted.
2: You did that?
6: Yeah.
2: All right, I'll remember that. Where are they taking him?
6: Turk says he's going to throw him over the cliff from the trail along the top of Rocky Canyon so it'll look like an accident. The boy found out who he is.
2: Hello.
8: What matter, Kemosabe?
2: Tie this woman up and leave her here. You can leave Victor here, too.
8: And then what me do?
2: Get to town for the sheriff and a posse. Head out the trail toward Rocky Canyon. Turk Bannon and his men have Dan. They intend to kill him at the canyon.
8: And what you do?
2: I'll take a shortcut to meet them on the trail. I'll try to stall them off. Now, hurry. I'm leaving right now.
8: Me get sheriff soon. Me tie up woman. Let me go.
2: Got to get there in time.
0: Sometime later, Turk and his men rode along the trail that led to the rim of Rocky Canyon. Suddenly, Joe, one of the men, pointed ahead and spoke.
10: Hey, Turk, look. A masked hombre coming down the trail, riding easy like.
11: A masked owl hoot by thunder.
12: He sees us and he's still coming right along. Rain up and have your guns handy.
11: Oh, hold it. He's up there. Look at him, will you? Brazen as you please. You keep your mouth shut, kid, you hear?
1: I won't say anything.
13: Hi there.
12: Pull up, mister, before you get a bullet.
13: Pull there, boy.
12: Now, how come an outlaw like you don't go into hiding when you see a bunch of hombres riding toward you?
13: Why should I? You see, I recognized you and your gang, Turk Banner. I had no reason to be scared off by you. I know the law isn't riding with you.
11: That's a hot one.
12: Funny I don't savvy who you are if you can spot me like that from way up the trail.
13: Maybe you have met me and just don't remember it. Anyway, I heard you were operating around here, and I hoped I'd run into you and your gang sometime.
12: Why? What do you want to meet up with us for?
13: Maybe I want to join with you. Who can tell? Say, who's the boy? I notice his hands are tied.
12: Just a nosy kid who got too smart for his britches. I was just thinking.
13: Oh? What, for instance?
12: You really want to join up with us, like you say, I might let you be the one to get rid of the boy, just to prove you're as tough as you make out to be.
13: Get rid of him? How?
12: You can toss him off the cliff into Rocky Canyon.
13: I don't make a practice of murdering youngsters, Banner. Suppose I say I won't do what you want.
12: And we'll do the tossing ourselves after we put a bullet into you, mister.
13: That's right. Guess you leave me no choice. Right over here close and put him on my horse in front of me. And I can just sort of shove him off over the cliff as I ride along the trail up there.
12: What?
13: I won't even have to stop. But I can sling him farther than you at that, Turk.
12: Keep that mask on, break covered, man, while I put the boy on his horse. Get up there. Come on.
13: I'll grab his arm and help. Come on, son.
12: There he is.
0: As Turk Banner leaned across to help Dan from his horse to the Lone Ranger's horse, the Lone Ranger suddenly grabbed the outlaw's arm with one hand while the other planted a gun in Turk's side.
2: Don't move or I'll shoot.
12: Hey, what?
2: Now tell your men to throw down their gun before I put a bullet in you, Banner.
12: He's got the drop on me. All of you better...
11: Grab yourself. We're not putting down our guns. We can plug him and the kid, too.
12: No, don't shoot. He'll kill me.
11: Let him have it, men. Forget about you. Hey, a posse coming behind us.
2: Take this, Banner.
12: No!
0: As Turk fell from his horse, the Lone Ranger grabbed a knife from his belt and swiftly cut the cords that bound Dan's wrist.
11: I'll give that kid a bullet.
2: No, you won't.
11: No, I'm hit.
8: Am I all right, Kemosabe?
1: Yes, I am, Tonto.
14: So this is the masked man you told me about, eh?
15: We got him all, sir.
11: Turk Banner's out cold. That kid's to blame for all this. You recognize this belt buckle I have?
14: Well, if he is, he deserves a lot of credit for getting the Banner gang. He'll even get the reward, looks like.
2: The reward can go to charity, Sheriff. That buckle will be evidence.
8: Me tell Sheriff about woman at farm.
1: She was nice to me and tried to help me. She didn't want them to kill me.
2: I'm sure that will help her, Dan, when she comes to trial with the others.
14: I'll see to that, mister.
2: Good. We're right on ahead, Sheriff. We have to stop at that farm to pick up Dan's horse. All right, see you later.
9: Come on, Silver.
16: Come on,
9: stop.
7: Hey, who is that kid anyway? How'd he come to have a friend like that masked man?
9: Well, I don't rightly know who the boy is. But as to him having the mask, man, well, friend, that's something else again. Well, he's a friend to anybody who's in trouble and worth helping. You and those other crooks ought to stop and think twice before you try and put something over on the Lone Ranger.
7: Lone Ranger?
0: We'll rejoin the Lone Ranger in just a moment for a word about his next exciting adventure, the Beeler Gang. Don't miss the exciting picture story about the Lone Ranger featured in the new issue of Look magazine. It tells how the Lone Ranger campaigns for good citizens, shows real-life pictures of the Lone Ranger, Silver, loyal boy and girl deputies, and lots more. You'll find it in the new issue of Look magazine on the newsstands tomorrow. Don't miss it. Yes, and don't miss trying that delicious ready-to-eat cereal, Cheerios. Cheerios is made from oats, the richest of all grains in vitamin B1, important for growth and energy. Served with milk and fruit, Cheerios gives you nearly every protective food element recognized as essential to good nutrition. So every morning, treat yourself to a better breakfast, one with Cheerios. Who is the Lone Ranger Mystery Deputy? Hear that, folks? Who is the Lone Ranger Mystery Deputy? What does it mean? Well, tune in the Lone Ranger program next Monday night and find out. It's a sensational surprise. A surprise so terrific that it might mean a big cash reward for you. That's next Monday. Don't miss it. Who is the Lone Ranger Mystery Deputy? Now, here's the Lone Ranger.
2: Whoa! Otto, the Beeler Gang has captured Sheriff Bert Lawson. They'll kill him unless we can stop them. I'm going to join the Beeler Gang.
8: No, Kemosabe. That more dangerous than anything you ever do. Beeler kill you for sure.
2: The only way I can fight Beeler, I've got to take my chances. Come on, Silver!
0: Be sure to listen to this next thrill-packed Lone Ranger adventure. 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

0: Good evening, this is your host, Lee. Welcome to Audio Theater, for October 28th, 2021. This evening, on Audio Theater, we present a thriller foreplay, from the old-time radio series, The Whistler. Tonight's show's titles will be, The Man Who Came to Murder, What Makes a Murderer, I'll Trade You Murder, and Ambition Perilous. These shows' original air dates, August 6th, 13, 27, and September 3rd, 1945. Now, The Whistler gets to the bottom of these stories, momentarily. Enjoy this evening's presentation.
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Tonight, the man who came to murder.

0: the Whistler. And I know many things, for I walk by night. I know many strange tales hidden in the hearts of men and women who have stepped into the shadows. Yes, I know the nameless terrors of which they dare not speak. You can live too long. Did you know that? Oh, yes. Especially if you have money, a lot of it, and heirs. Like Ellen Hargrove. Miss Ellen has a lot of money left to her at her husband's death years ago. She lives in a great Victorian house just outside of town. She has been a helpless invalid ever since she had that terrible heart attack just a year ago. Nobody thought she could live. Yet there she still is in the great carved bed in the second floor bedroom. This morning, there are three people in the bedroom beside Miss Ellen. There's Mrs. Merton, her devoted housekeeper. Dr. Stone, who has come to make another examination. And Wendell Robinson. Wendell has shown the most touching anxiety about Miss Ellen all through her illness. He's her nephew and heir.
1: Now, deep breath, Miss Ellen. Make it a good one.
2: Yes, doctor.
1: Another. Well, that's enough of that. Now, let's check that pulse again.
2: But you've already taken my pulse.
1: Any good reason I shouldn't take it again? I like to hold a lovely lady's hand.
2: You. Oh, Dr. Stone, what a thing to say to an old woman like me. Still, I suppose we're never too old to be flattered.
3: Well, Ellen, you aren't old.
4: That she isn't, Mr. Wendell, and never will be. Miss Ellen's got a heart in her as fresh and sweet as a child.
1: All right, Mrs. Merton, I've finished. Let me have my bag.
4: Right here, Doctor.
2: Dr. Stone, am I... Is there any change?
3: Yes, Doctor, how about it?
1: Want the verdict, do you? Ellen Hargrove, you've made a liar out of me.
2: What? I don't...
1: A year ago, I said you couldn't live a month, and here you are, frisky as a lamb in the pasture.
3: You mean she isn't going to... She'll live?
1: Exactly. She'll have to take it easy, of course. Avoid excitement, fatigue. But with proper care, she'll live to be 100.
2: Oh, Dr.
4: Glory be. Didn't I tell you, ma'am? Just you do what the doctor tells you, I said, and you'll be on your feet again. Oh, Miss Ellen,
2: I'm very sorry. You mustn't be distressed.
4: Well, now, don't you cry.
2: It's a very happy day.
4: Oh, so it is, my dear.
1: A happy day for all of us. Eh, Wendell?
3: Yeah. It's quite a day.
4: Oh, there's Midnight come to hear the good news, too.
3: I'll get him for you, Adam.
2: Oh, no, don't chase him. He'll hop up on the bed by himself. He spends most of his time here with me. There, you see? Now lie down, boy. It's all right.
1: Come along, Wendell. We were off. Good news can be as hard on the nerves as bad. Miss Ellen needs to rest now.
2: But you'll both come back to dine with me tonight. Surely I might have a little celebration.
1: Well, all right. We'll carry you downstairs, if you promise to go to bed right after dinner.
2: Oh, I will. And Wendell, you won't forget to bring my accounts?
3: Accounts? No, I won't forget.

0: Hold your horses, can't you? I'm coming. Well, who is it?
1: Open up, Mel. It's me. Hurry.
0: Wendell. Oh, wait a minute. Oh, you crazy fool coming in here in the daytime. Suppose somebody spotted you. The old woman catches on we're married, she'll cut you off without a thin dime.
2: Shut up, will you? She isn't going to die.
0: What? Oh, you're crazy. The doctor...
2: Yeah, he said. Now he says she'll live to be 100 if she takes care of herself and avoids excitement. And that's not the worst.
0: Nothing could be worse.
2: She wants to check up on her accounts. After a whole year of leaving them in my hands, she's got to see her bank statements tonight. You know what'll happen. She'll find out about those checks I raised. Well, we got to get out of here.
0: Snap out of it, Wendy. How'll she know it was you raised the checks? Other people have cashed them for her. That housekeeper, even her chauffeur.
2: Well, she'll find out somehow and send me to jail. You don't know her like I do.
0: Listen to me, Wendy. You take her those statements tonight.
2: You're out of your mind.
0: Oh, she won't be able to prove it was you raised the checks. You or one of those servants she's so crazy about. Not tonight, she won't. But no matter who raised him, it ought to be quite a shock to the old girl. Remember what the doc said? Avoid excitement.
2: Just like that. Well, you're a wonder.
0: I don't think she'll be around tomorrow to do any finding out.
3: 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And now, back to the Whistler.

0: Yes, it's hard to be an heir, especially when the person you expect to inherit from clings to her pitiful, useless life. It makes you nervous. After a while, you might even step up beside death and guide his groping hand. Pity the doctor's going to be there. You won't want him around, will you, Wendell? Still, you can take care of the doctor, all right, can't you, Wendell? Or can you?
1: Hello, Aunt Ellen. All right to come in?
2: Certainly, dear boy.
1: Oh, hello, Dr. Stone. Beat me here, did you?
3: Very few minutes.
1: Well, Aunt Ellen, here are your bank statements. The cancel checks, too.
2: Dear me, what a lot of them. Just leave them here on the bed beside me. Oh, one moment. Midnight. You'll have to get down. No, I'm sorry. I shall need room for my papers. Down. Now, the papers. Thank you, Wendell.
1: If you'll excuse us, Dr. Stone, we'll just run through this stuff. Mrs. Merton's left a decanter of sherry in the library.
2: Oh, no, Wendell. You and the doctor must have your wine together. I can manage quite well by myself.
1: Well, it's all right.
4: Come along, Wendell. I don't often get sherry like Miss Ellen.
1: Coming. I'll just shut the door, Aunt Ellen, so no one will disturb you.
0: So it was easy to get the doctor out of the room after all. Here he is, shut up with you in the library. And upstairs, your aunt is shut in her room alone, where nobody can hear her if she cries out. You're congratulating yourself, aren't you, Wendell? It's working out as smooth as butter.
1: More sherry, Doctor?
4: By all means. Second glass can't hurt me.
1: Not of this stuff. Grand wine. Uncle laid it down right before I was born. Are you sure it's all right?
4: What, the wine?
1: No. Aunt Ellen, letting her work over those statements.
4: Why wouldn't it be all right?
1: You don't think it might excite her too much? Bring on another attack.
4: Your concern is admirable, my boy, but there's very little excitement in bank statements.
1: I didn't mean excitement. Tired, that's the word. She might overdo.
4: Nonsense. Miss Ellen will be all the better for knowing exactly where she stands. And by the way, she was just telling me how proud she is of you. Of the way you've changed, taken things over, and dropped that young woman. I'm sure it helped her condition a lot.
5: Excuse me, Mr. Wendell. Miss Ellen would like to speak to you in her room.
1: Aunt Ellen? How did you know?
5: She told me herself just a moment ago.
1: Excuse me, Doctor.
4: Surely.
1: You needn't come up, Mrs. Merton.
5: Oh, it's no bother to me. I was going up anyway to tidy Miss Ellen for the evening.
1: You'll stay here, do you understand? My aunt sent for me.
5: Well,
1: I mean, there'll be plenty of time to get her ready after I come down.
5: Very well, sir. I'll wait in the hall.
0: Careful there, Wendell. An heir shouldn't make mistakes, not when he's helping his beloved aunt out of the world.

0: drawn to cash for $1,000.
1: What's so funny about that? Costs money to run this house.
0: Oh, but everything is paid for by check. The household expenses, salaries, any large bills. I never write checks to cash, except for a little ready money in case of emergency. And never for more than $100.
1: $100? You sure about that?
0: Certainly I am. But this is one for $1,000, and there are others.
1: I see.
0: Wendell, dear, what is it?
1: Look here, Aunt Ellen, you haven't been able to go to the bank yourself lately. Who's cashed your checks for you?
0: Why, you, most of the time. But Mrs. Merton and Roberts have also gone to the bank for me.
1: Nobody else?
0: No, dear, I'm certain.
1: Look at this check. Is that your signature?
0: Oh, yes, Wendell, of course it is.
1: And there's no question about it.
0: About?
1: Somebody's been raising your checks, Aunt Ellen. Somebody's changed the amounts from 100 to 1,000.
0: Oh, that's impossible. No one has cashed checks for me except you and Mrs. Merton and Rob... Wendell.
1: Yeah. Roberts and Merton and me. Take your choice.
0: Oh, no, no. Mrs. Merton, she's been with me for nearly 30 years. Roberts was our stable boy, and you...
1: Don't try to wiggle out of it. When you got sick, one of us saw a swell chance. One of us did a sweet job of robbing you at 900 bucks a throw.
0: Oh, please. When you're old, so few people left. Everyone else gone. Husband, family, friends. Only you three.
1: And one of us is a thief. It's true. You know it.
0: I can't believe... Oh.
1: What is it, Aunt Ellen?
0: Pain. Wendell, help me.
1: Yeah. Yeah, I'll help you.
0: Please, the doctor.
1: Yeah. The doctor.
0: Hurry.
1: Aunt Ellen. Aunt Ellen.
2: It worked.
3: Oh, yes, it worked all right. A sick old woman's heart won't stand much. And the doctor told you, once she collapses, she must have immediate attention or she will die. You're going to slip out of this room softly. You're going to close the door behind you without a sound. You're going to keep Mrs. Merton talking downstairs. And when at last she comes up, she'll find your aunt dead of a sudden heart attack. Safe, Wendell. Safe? Why are you backing away? Can't you turn your head away from that still body on the bed? There's something behind you, Wendell, a black furry shadow on the floor. It's midnight, Wendell, sound asleep, and you're stepping so very softly. Careful, look out!
2: What? Oh, cat, shut up, blast you. I didn't mean to hurt you. Can't you keep quiet?
1: Merton, she's coming up here. She'll see. Shut the door. Keep her out. No, that won't do.
4: Mr. Wendell, did something happen to midnight?
1: Call to her. The only way. Come up here, quick, Mrs. Merton.
4: He's screaming as though the banshees were after him. Where's he got to, Mr. Wendell? Where's Miss Ellen?
1: We were just talking, and all of a sudden she fell over.
4: Miss Ellen, dear. Doctor. Dr. Stone.
5: Yes, Mrs. Merton.
4: Hurry, doctor. It's Miss Ellen.
1: I tell you, she just fell over. I was running for help. I didn't see the cat. I told the doctor. I warned him. Too much for her.
4: Oh, hurry, doctor.
5: All right, Mrs. Merton. Get out of my way.
1: You shouldn't have let her go over all this stuff. We were just talking quietly and she fell over.
5: Quiet, please.
4: Doctor, is she...
5: No, she's not.
6: Weird, the devil
5: she's...
6: is my...
1: But I saw her die.
5: She didn't die and she won't if I can help it. Get along, Wendell. I've got work to do.
1: Well, I'll go.
3: Too bad, Wendell. Everything ruined because you stepped on a cat's tail. Such a little accident to spoil a perfect murder. The doctor told you to get out, didn't he? Well, you're going. Out of the room, out of the house, like a scared child making for home. And Lil. Poor Lil. She expected a lot from you, Wendell. Money and security for the rest of her life. But she knows the moment she sees your face.
1: Just kept the doctor out a few minutes longer. It was going swell, Lil. She was dying. I know it. If only
7: oh,
1: the doctor...
7: cut it out. What's the use of crying? The doctor got there too soon, and that's all there is to it.
1: No, it isn't all. She knows now that somebody's been after her money. She'll track us down. What do we do, Lil?
7: You name it.
1: Listen, we can't get away. We've got hours.

0: night, maybe longer. The doctor won't let Aunt Ellen talk, sick as she is. The police will never catch up with us.
1: Don't kid yourself. They always catch up.
0: Well, we just can't sit here. When she wakes up tomorrow, we're through.
1: If she wakes up tomorrow.
0: If she... Lil.
1: What's the matter with that? She's had a shock, hasn't she? She might die in spite of everything the doctor can do. She might die in her sleep, perfectly naturally.
0: And if she doesn't?
1: Yes. If she doesn't?
0: It'd be her own fault. She ought to have died a year ago.
1: That's my Wendy.
0: There can't be any tomorrow. All right, Lil.
1: Good guy. Can you get in the house?
0: Easy. She keeps her window open for the cat. There's a big oak tree outside. I can let myself down from a limb to the balcony.
1: Wait a second. Won't there be a nurse with her?
0: Not a chance. Aunt Ellen can't stand having a nurse in the house. Says they make her nervous. Mrs. Merton takes care of her.
1: The housekeeper? Yeah. Will she be in the room?
0: Why should she be? Her own room's right across the hall. The doors are kept open.
1: Doors open, huh? Yeah. You'll have to be awful quiet.
0: I'm not taking a brass band. I thought... A knife?
1: A knife? Use your head. It's dark as pitch already. No moon and an overcast sky. You weren't thinking of putting on the light?
0: No, I... A gun?
1: And wake up the whole house. What you need is a sock.
0: A sock?
1: Yeah, a good strong one. Like those wool things your aunt knits for you.
0: Hmm?
1: Sure, one of them will do it. Fill it with pebbles and tie it tight. Even dark as it is, you ought to be able to make out her head on the pillow. Just one soft thump.
0: Yeah, one ought to do it. She'll die easy. Listen, though. Suppose somebody sees me.
1: Late at night in a hick town. Folks around here go to bed with the chickens. Besides, you'll have an alibi.
0: Alibi?
1: Yeah. We're going to leave my place now and go to your room. We're going to make good and sure somebody sees us. Later on, you'll slip out. But I stay, see? And when they come to tell you about your aunt, I can swear you haven't left the place. And nobody will be able to prove a thing.
2: That's right, isn't it, Wendell? Nobody will be able to prove a thing. So you walk brazenly down the street with Lil. And just outside your apartment, you run into an incredible piece of luck. Things are breaking just right. For there you meet Mr. Leary, the town constable.
3: Oh, evening, Mr. Leary.
4: Huh? Who's that? Oh, it's you, Lil Edwards. Mr. Robinson.
0: Yep, that's me, all right. Now, come on, Lil. Here's where I live.
4: Is he going to see you this time of night?
3: Listen to him. What's it to you, Constable?
0: Yeah. Anything wrong with asking a friend in for a drink?
4: Well, it's your own business. But the old lady out the big house ain't going to like your taking up with Lil again.
0: Yeah, like you said, it's my business. Come on, Lil.
3: Get the door open fast.
0: Yeah.
3: Swell. He saw us come in.
0: Oh. As soon as he's out of the way...
2: Perfect, Wendell. Everything's perfect. When he's gone, you slip out and go. The big house is quiet. The windows are dark. You slip off your shoes, swing yourself up into the oak tree, edge along the big limb over the balcony. Let yourself down now, easy, without a sound, beside your aunt's open window. Step over the sill. It's darker than ever in here, isn't it, Wendell? Pause for a moment, staring toward the bed, until your eyes make out a blur on the pillow. Three light steps in your stocking feet as you tug something out of your pocket. Now. It's all over. And no one has heard you. There isn't a sound. What? No sound? What's that? An automobile turning into your late aunt's drive at this time of night? Run, Wendell, run for your life. Grab the balcony rail and swing yourself down. But you keep your head, don't you? You remember your shoes at the foot of the oak tree. Grab one in each hand and make off across the lawn. You're away. Back at your place, you tell Lil what happened, and the two of you prepare for what's sure to come. You've got to make it look as if you haven't been out. So, put on slippers, get that cold chicken from the icebox, bring in the carving knife, carve off a slice. Settle down with a sandwich, relaxed, comfortable. You and Lil, just two people spending a quiet evening together. And soon they are outside.
0: Lil, they're here.
1: Here, take a knife. Carve me a piece of chicken, quick.
0: Oh, what are you going to
1: do? Do as I say and stuff something in your own mouth. Take it easy out there. Well, look who's here. Come right in, gentlemen. You got company, Wendy. Dr. Stone and the chief of police.
0: Well, Dr. Stone, what are you doing here?
4: Aren't you surprised to see me here, too?
0: What? Oh, well, sure I am, chief. I didn't...
1: Wendell's just... worried about his aunt. Maybe he thought she was worse, Dr. Stone coming here.
0: That's it. She's all right, isn't she?
5: I'm afraid not.
0: What does that mean?
4: Might as well tell him straight out, Doc. Awful thing happened out the big house tonight. Somebody broke into your aunt's room.
0: Broke in? You mean a prowler?
4: Might be. Nothing was taken. But maybe Doc's car scared him away before he could look. Or maybe he came on purpose to murder her.
0: Murder? Is that Ellen dead?
5: I'm sorry, Wendell.
1: Oh, that's terrible. Oh, poor Wendell.
0: But I don't understand. Who would want to kill Aunt Ellen?
4: That's what I wondered. Figure on finding out, too.
0: We'll get him, all right. And when we do...
4: Not you, Mr. Robinson. Me. Don't reckon I'll have much trouble. The fella left the murder weapon behind him.
0: What?
1: Wendell.
4: Yep. Must be a shock when a car drives right up while you're doing murder. Fella needed both hands to swing down off that balcony. Maybe he never knew he dropped it. Ever seen anything like this before?
1: It's just a sock, an ordinary sock.
4: Not ordinary. This one's hand-knit. Know anybody that knits socks around here, Doc?
5: Yes, Miss Ellen.
4: That's so. Well, who'd she knit them for?
5: For Wendell.
0: What are you up to? You can't frame me for this. I never saw that sock before.
4: Sure about that? Mighty fine wool in this sock. Expensive. Don't know as anybody in town, but Miss Ellen could afford it. Mrs. Merton says she ordered it special from New York.
0: Merton's a lying old troublemaker. I tell you, I never saw it before.
1: Of course not. As far as we know, it's just an ordinary sock filled with pebbles.
4: Well, now, ain't that interesting? You never saw it before. Then how did you know it was filled with pebbles?
1: I didn't.
4: Said so, four witnesses.
1: They're always filled with pebbles.
4: Or dirt or sand. You'd have to feel to know which, unless you mixed it up yourself.
1: I don't know anything about this. You haven't got a thing on me.
4: Only your own confession that you knew what was in this sock.
1: I don't know a thing about this, I tell you. I'm getting out of here.
4: Yeah, we'll all get out, down to the station. I came to arrest Wendell. You'll go along as an accomplice.
1: Accomplice?
4: You know what an accomplice gets? Same thing as the murderer. Death in the gas chamber.
1: No, I didn't have anything to do with it. It was Wendell.
0: Lil.
1: He'd been stealing from her. She was going to find out.
0: Keep your mouth shut.
1: You aren't going to drag me down with you, Wendell Robinson. It was your idea, all of it. I begged you.
0: Why, you?
1: He threatened me. He said he'd kill me if I told you. He said he'd kill me.
0: Kill you?
6: Look out, he's got a knife.
4: Robinson, put down that carving
1: knife. No, Wendell. Yes. No!
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0: So it was Lil who broke down after all. And Wendell killed her for it, stabbed her with a carving knife. An upsetting business murder. You shouldn't try it without good, strong nerves. When you lose your nerve, you're sure to make mistakes. Like Lil and Wendell.
1: You shouldn't have done that, Wendell.
2: Why not? They won't kill me any deader for two murders than for one.
1: Two murders?
2: Aunt Ellen's and Lil's.
3: Your aunt's all right.
2: What? You told me that...
1: I said I was sorry. I am. Because someday your aunt will have to learn about you. Miss Ellen is sound asleep in the hospital where I took her as soon as the sedative took effect. She dislikes trained nurses in her house, and I want her to have absolute quiet. I was bringing Mrs. Merton home when you ran away.
2: But there was someone on the bed, on the pillow. I saw it.
1: Oh, yes. There was something there. Possibly the SPCA could have you fined, but I doubt that a jury would sentence you to death for the murder of your Aunt Ellen's cat.

0: Binga bing, banga boom. It's 1930 UTC, and that means it's time for another exciting episode of the Dubious Goals Committee. My name is Tobe. I'm the chairman of this committee, and I'm sitting here with Pippa. She's sitting on my lap, and she's smelling my hand because I just got back from a very interesting dinner. Oh, and now I'm getting kitty kisses on my wrist. Oh, kitty kisses, that's so nice. Feels like wet sandpaper. Okay, so she's done with that, and she is now walking off into the bathroom. Okay, so that's some good kitty business. Oh, I've had an interesting day. So interesting that I need to take a sip of tea right now. Oh, it's so good. It's yummy. It's delicious. It's a little on the hot side, just outside the perfect temperature window, but that doesn't mean it's not good. Oh, yeah, so I'm sitting here trying to digest all my food, and I'm watching, I don't know what you call it, a preview show for the upcoming season of Formula E Racing. Formula E being the electric cars. E is for electric. And so it's electric car racing, and I think it's awesome, and I want one of these cars so bad. So I can say, yeah, I've got an electric car. Then somebody will say, oh, but they don't go very fast. Oh, really? Do you want to race? And yeah, you can't haul a lot of people around in it, but, you know, I'm only me. It's not like I ever have to go anywhere with a lot of people. And when I go to the grocery store, I only ever buy like one bag full of groceries. So, you know, an electric race car would be perfect for me. I could drive to the store at 120 miles an hour, get my groceries, and come back. But this dinner I was at was super great. I had dinner with a Afghan family. And it's the two parents, and they have six kids, all daughters, ranging from three up to about, I don't know, about 14 or thereabouts. And, oh, I had some yummy pilaf. I didn't catch exactly what kind of pilaf it was, but it had garam masala in it, and, you know, that's the spice of life right there. So I was happy. It was really good. You know, it was super long grain rice, and it had chicharitos in it, you know, chickpeas, chana dal, and it had vegetables in it, and peas, and carrots, and, I don't know, some peppers or something. Who cares what was in it? It was just, it was pretty great. Oh, and I also drank some sparkling grape juice that I took with me, because I do love sparkling grape juice. And the dinner was lots of fun. I always find it interesting to hear people's impressions of America, especially people who haven't been here for very long. This particular family, the Hassads, they've only been in country for like 11 months, not even a year. And so we had a lot of interesting conversations that were basically about idiomatic speech and problems in understanding, you know, American slang and stuff. One of the examples that was given was the dad was at work and he was told that he looked pretty sharp on one particular day. And that caused him some confusion because where he's from, when they describe somebody who is mad or angry, they say that he is sharp. And so here's a guy who's dressed nicely, who's told he's looking sharp, and he's thinking, sharp? But doesn't this mean, where I'm from, this means that I look angry? But no, this woman who said it is smiling at him and is very happy, and he eventually figured it out, or somebody explained it to him. Uh-oh.
1: Kitty's doing poops. Let's see if we can record the poop noises.

I hope that got recorded. My cat is in her sandbox doing her business, and she always makes that funny sound when she does poops. She goes, and so she's right over there. I just ran over there, and I stuck the microphone in the box. So I hope we got the poop sounds. That's just too funny for me. And after dinner, we played some games and played some music, because in my world, if you ever have any kind of meal with my family, it eventually, I don't want to say devolves, I don't want to say it eventually falls into, I guess you could say it eventually becomes a jam session. People start picking up musical instruments, because everywhere I go, in my world, there are just lots of musical instruments laying around. And you are expected to pick them up and start playing them at some point. And so there was lots of music being played, and oh, there was a game, there was a card game involving little toy dolphins, and that was just too funny. I wasn't playing it. I was watching the kids and some of the other adults play it. And I was just sitting back laughing, watching the kids have a good time. So that was fun. Oh, I love drinking tea. That's the downside to the dinner. I didn't take any tea with me. So I didn't drink any tea for about 4 hours. Okay, are you done in there? All right, see you later. The cat just ran out of the bathroom. So basically that means I need to scoop some poop. So let's go in here. Are the cords long enough? Can we go in here and scoop the poop on the radio? Is this gonna work? Oh boy, yeah, I'm sure everybody's just thinking, oh yeah, this is great. I'm sure glad I'm listening to a non-radio so I can listen to some guy clean out his cat box. Well, you know, that's just the way radio is. You never know quite what you're gonna get. So we just scoop up the kitty poops, put them in the toilet. And then we scoop up the kitty tinkle, the tinkle cakes, because this wheat absorbs kitty tinkles. And then we just flush the toilet. It's just that easy having a cat like my cat. She's a rag doll and everybody loves them because they're so fluffy. And they make funny noises when they poop. Oh, hi, Pippa. She's back in the room here. I stole your poops again. She's often wondering why everybody's so interested in kitty poops. Well, I don't know. What are you going to do? It's cat business. Kitty business. And I do like to flush it while it's fresh. I hate to say it that way, but that's the only words I could think of. And this way we reduce the smell a little bit, so I don't have to live in the stinky room for too long. So anyway, yeah, I got my book on the floor here. I've been reading again. And now the tea is in just the right temperature window. It's so good. Oh, I do love to drink tea. I also like to read my book. And I'm looking at it thinking, I want to read my book right now. But no, we cannot be reading any book right now, because obviously I'm in the middle of doing a show. And so
Oh, see, now they're showing one of the cars that I really like on TV, one of the electric racing cars. I like the paint scheme on that. It kind of reminds me of the Mercedes livery in Formula One. It's not quite the same. But that's what it reminds me of. I guess that's why I like it so much. Look at that thing. I want to get in that car. Oh, wait. They don't go. They're electric, so they go. It's funny. When you watch these races, these cars are so quiet that when they go around corners, you can hear them rattle. You know, you hear the rattling sound more than you hear any engine noise because, you know, it's an electric motor. They kind of whine. And if you've ever been to any small-scale radio-controlled electric car races, they sound exactly the same. And they rattle exactly the same. That's the thing that blows my mind. Except the rattle is a little slightly lower pitched on the full-size cars than on the models. And that reminds me. It's winter. The indoor radio-controlled car racing season is going to start real soon if it hasn't already started. So we should probably go out and watch some racing at the track. That'll be a fun thing to do. Ooh, they're showing some cutie track girls now. Hi, cutie. Anyway, it's about time for us to go to break. What kind of wacky music will you hear today? I don't know, but here it comes in 3, 2, 1.

0: And we're back. Back to the Dubious Goals Committee, where we mostly drink tea. It's so good. I'm wondering what my cat is doing. My cat is acting suspiciously behind the TV. She likes to climb up there occasionally because she has discovered that, oh, there's just enough space for me to crawl up in here and then climb on the back of some stuff. And if we're lucky, she won't unplug anything. Oh, no, there she climbs down the other side. Okay, that's a good baby. Being a good baby? Yeah, okay. Don't be a bad baby, only a good. So, anyway. Like I mentioned before we went to break, I'm reading a book. Or I should say that I'm reading a book again. I've read this book once. I'm reading it for a second time. And I think I have even mentioned it on the show before. But this book is Reminiscences of a Stock Operator by Edwin Lefevre. And this is a very interesting book. It's essentially a biography of one Jesse Lauriston Livermore, a guy who, you know, figured out the game fairly early in his life and went on to be quite the operator in the stock market. He started out in bucket shops when he was just a kid, like 14 or 15 years old. And by the time he was, you know, 15, he rolled up $1,000 stake. He managed to make $1,000 just in bucket shops by the time he was 15 years old. Now, I know what you're thinking. You're thinking, what? $1,000, that's not much. Well, yeah, except this was nearly 100 years ago. So, you know, this, we're talking about, you know, like close to $50,000 in today's money. And the thing that I find most interesting about this guy is he was also the guy who cleaned up during the stock market crashes. And when I was a kid, and I learned about the, you know, the Great Depression and the stock market crash that caused it, I always wondered, well, who made money on that? Who was, you know, the stock market's a zero-sum game. Money just doesn't disappear. It doesn't evaporate. It only moves. If somebody loses money, that just means somebody else gains it. Yeah, and so if you ever, if you've ever wondered who made tons and tons of money, just sick piles of money, almost inconceivable amounts of money during the stock market crash, it was this guy, Jesse Lauriston Livermore, sometimes known as Lori Livermore. And so that's why this guy is kind of a hero of mine, and that's why I'm reading this book. Booper gave me this book. He said that I needed to read it for whatever reason. Because, you know, we're advantage players. We're looking for that slight edge in playing such games as the stock market. And so Booper got me the book, and I thought, oh boy, I don't know if I want to read it because it'll be all dry and weird. But no, it's actually a very fast read, and it's fascinating. It's just, yeah, I picked it up again kind of on a lark, thinking, oh, maybe I should open this up again. And, you know, now I'm on chapter 6. Just because, well, like I said, it's kind of a fast read. And it's engaging. It's an interesting thing to read. So anyway, in the first few chapters in his early life when he's talking about bucket shops, I thought, that's what I need. If you don't understand the concept of a bucket shop, basically what it is an illegal stock market operation where somebody sets up an office, the bucket shop, and puts up a tote board and lets people come in and nominally buy and sell stocks, except they don't really buy and sell stocks. The operator of the bucket shop just takes their orders and puts them in the bucket, so to speak, and, you know, keeps the money local as opposed to actually then buying stock or buying futures or commodities for the customer. So essentially, a bucket shop is just a place where you can go to place bets on whether or not the stocks are going to go up or down, or whatever you're betting on. And it's a quick way to make a buck, if you know what you're doing. Bucket shops are illegal, and you're not going to find one today, although I wish I could. Because after reading this book a couple times and thinking about it, I understand how this guy is doing his thing. One thing that he admits in the book is that, you know, he could make a killing in a bucket shop, but when he went to actually trade on the New York Stock Exchange, he didn't do as well, and he eventually lost all his money. And so I'm sitting there reading this, and he's explaining why he doesn't do good in the real market, and it's basically the time delay. The thing about buying stocks is when you put in an order, if you see, like, oh, look, Apple Computers is at 115, I want to buy 1,000 shares, you don't end up spending 115 per share. You know, by the time you put the order in and it's executed, the price could have changed. And so you end up buying it at whatever price it was at when you decided to send somebody out to buy it for you. And this is something that's always bothered me as well. And that's why I haven't really made any inroads to playing the stock market, just because, you know, there's too much slack. There's too much slack in the margins. And so by the time you decide and the time your order gets executed, you're not buying or selling the same thing that you thought you were. And so that's the difference between the real stock market and a bucket shop. You know, since they're not actually buying or selling or trading any stocks, you can go in and say, yeah, I want to sell 100 shares of sugar. They just go, okay, boom, here's the price, blah, blah, blah. And, you know, then when you want to cash out, if, you know, the price dropped, then boom. Just like that. You're getting the last known price. So this has got me thinking, this is how I know how to trade. I can't myself trade in slack. If there's too much slack, you've got too much margin of error. You know what I'm saying? So what I've been looking for is some kind of market, and this could be anything, that behaves in the same way that a bucket shop behaves. And so far, I haven't really come up with anything. In other markets that I've traded in and done extremely well in, like comic books, it's essentially the same thing, but the market does not behave the same as it did back when I made a killing in comic books. So I gotta find something, some market that is currently active and behaves in the same way as a bucket shop. If you have any ideas, feel free to email them to me, tobe@sdf.org, or go ahead and just tell me in the Anon Radio Room of Calm on SDF. Oh, this is a good book. I can't wait to go back to reading it. I've also been doing a little bit of reading up on old Lori Livermore himself. And one thing that I did learn is that he married, his third wife was from Omaha, and she was part of the Metz family, an old brewing family down around the other turn of the century. The Metz brothers had one of the four breweries in town, and it was probably the best one, and the beer was supposed to be pretty damn good by all accounts. And the funny thing is I when I was a kid, I think the Metz Brewery was still standing downtown, and we used to, it was old and abandoned and all that, and we called it the Ice House, because it had these huge ice rooms, right? Because this is back before the days of refrigeration. And we, well, let's just say we used to play in the Ice House. What else do teenage kids do in, you know, abandoned buildings? But unfortunately, back in, when was that? The mid to late 80s and early 90s, all of that riverfront property downtown there where all of that heavy industry used to be started getting redone. I guess we call it regentrification these days. But, you know, it's just tearing out all the old buildings and putting up new stuff. And so the Ice House, what I suspect is the old Metz Brewery, is no longer standing. Funny thing is I need to sort of confirm that that old building was, in fact, the old Metz Brewery. I have a friend that sort of knows a lot about the old Ice House, but I don't know how to get a hold of him these days. He might know. Anyway, I gotta look some of that stuff up, and I saw the addresses for the old Metz Brewery. I found that online in Wikipedia. The Metz Brewery has a page, and I'm thinking, that's about right, that address on, like, something Hickory Street, like 10th and, or 2nd and Hickory, or something way downtown. Anyway, so that's what I'll be doing tonight when I'm not reading my book. You've been listening to The Dubious Goals Committee, a show that airs every single day without exception at 1930 UTC right here on Anon Radio, the streaming radio service of the SDF Public Access Unix System. It rules. I've got to get out of here, though. I've got a book to read and some stocks to buy and sell. Not really. All right, I'm out of here. Bye-bye.
1: This is the end of the line for me. 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

Hey, everyone. Welcome. Welcome. I almost fell over there. Sorry. And yes, overdriven in the mic. Welcome to Synth Battle Royale number 14. 14. 14. 14. Yes, Synth Battle Royale number 14. Sorry about that. I almost fell over there. I was trying to... I've been scrambling to get my 88 horizontal positions inserted above my modular synth, my additional 88 horizontal positions. And one of the things that I was able to incorporate was, am I using it? Well, probably not yet, but you probably will hear it eventually when I get to it. Here, I'll just feed this into, from there? Yes, into here. How about that?

That very rude, mean thing. That's a very rude and mean thing. Yes, I did plenty of clipping there. And I kind of meant to do that, although it doesn't have to be that harsh. Let me just back off the gain here. Dial it back. Oh, you can still hear it in the background. That's called it's based off Niall Steiner's filter that was used in the Synthicon. Minus 40 dB, please. Anyways, yes, it's called the Frequensteiner. So it's still that very sweet filter, but it's got some nastiness to it. So it's occupying a space.

0: So hopefully I can incorporate that at some point. And then, of course, I do have my Microcon here as well. So this is Synth Battle Royale number 14. And I think we have a few people here. I see Abort Retry Fail. Welcome back, Abort Retry Fail. Iogama is there. SMJ coming in with an Are You Ready to Synth Battle moment there. Yeah. I really time. I'm so sorry. No, I'm not. I'll do all right without everything. But what I wanted to see was who is going to throw their hat in the ring. I know Iogama said Iogama is ready. So I think Iogama should kick us off, and then Tobe is in as well. I'm going to fiddle with my additional 88 horizontal positions. Abort Retry Fail is in. Excellent. So that I will be at the very tail end of the first round. So let's see. We're going to have Iogama, Tobe, Abort Retry Fail, ARF for short, SMJ. How about that? I'm doing stuff tonight. Synth stuff. Is there anybody else that's interested in joining first round? Otherwise, I mean, we have plenty of people. As we get closer to the end of the round, we'll add more people. But Iogama, why don't you take it? You got 10 to 15 minutes to come up with an uncontrived piece of music and just explore whatever synthesizer you got and have fun with it, right?
1: Have fun with it, yeah. You're gonna have fun tonight, everybody. Wing Chun tonight.
0: Yeah. Okay. Take it, Iogama. Synth Battle Royale on SDF Anon Radio.

got some delay or whatever. Usual setup. Yeah. Okay, I'm live. Usual setup. Two Novation circuits. Just cleared the sessions. Running the same packs as last time, I guess. And let's see. I was kind of wanting to do something a little bit slower than what I normally do. Bring it down to 100 BPM.

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2: Yes. Yeah, sorry about that, Toba. I was trying to answer...
3: Abort Retry Fail's question.
2: Abort Retry Fail had a question, and so I was trying to...
3: Answer the question already. Does Pippa have fresh water? Pippa has fresh waters. Yes, the Pippa has fresh waters.
2: Still have that capacitor hum there in the power supply of the Moog vocoder. I need to
3: fix it already. Stop talking about it and fix it already. Get the fresh waters for the kitty waters. Check the hiss. Yes, you got the hiss. What about the buzz? Yeah, you got a buzz. Okay. That sounds real good there. Now you're vocoding.
2: You are a vocoding. That was Iagama. And Iagama did some synthy things, as opposed to DJing things. Which, I don't know, Iagama's been doing really interesting stuff lately. So, at least you don't have unstoppable USB ground loops. No, I have zero USB here. Thank you. I know what I'm missing, though. I'm missing my space noise. Where is it? There we go. Well, that sounds weird. Make it cooler. Is that cool? I don't think so. I guess that's all right. You're listening to Synth Battle Royale on Anon Radio. You just heard Iagama. And coming up next is Tobe. Tobe is in space with Pippa. Tobe, you are ready to go.

Yeah, am I streaming? Okay, I would appear to be streaming. Do we have synth? Yes, how are our levels? And we can go up a little bit. Okay, so, yeah, that low rumbling noise you hear in the background is not me making cool, ambient, dark sounds. That's just my air conditioner blasting away. I've had a brutal day. I don't want to talk about it. I'm all cranky. So what are we doing? Not a lot. What's going on? What are we doing? The truth is, I have my synthesizer tied up with other stuff. I've been working on this thing for a while. It's a long story. You've been listening to Dubious Goals Committee. You know what's going on. So I can't do much today. We're just going to do a little bit of ambient stuff. And if you don't listen to Dubious Goals Committee, it's on at 1930 UTC every damn day. Right here on and on radio. And, yeah, today is going to be A minor. No, it's going to be A minor over C day. I can't play it and hold the microphone at the same time. That's basically what that sounds like. Except I think we're going to go up an octave. What am I doing here? This is not how you do it, Tub. Up an octave. There we go. Because we're going to do some Tub tricks at the end. So what are we doing? I am going to put the microphone down so that I can play two-handed. And because nobody else runs a microphone or talks about what they're doing, in direct violation of the rules of Synth Battle Royale, I don't care anymore. So let's just get this down here, put the microphone down, and let's just do a thing. What am I doing? Here we go.

Okay, that'll work. I like where this is going already. But what else do I want to do? Where am I at here? That's not what I wanted to do. Why did I do that? I'm having a hell of a day today. And I keep making things worse, don't I? Yes, I do. This is terrible, but that's just too damn bad. Okay, where am I at here? I forgot what I was doing.

I cannot even concentrate. Yeah, I've had a hell of a day, let me just tell you that much. I'm not feeling super good. And all that typical nonsense. So what am I doing? I don't even know. I don't know, he says.

damn it, I lost my endpoint again. What the hell is going on here today? I don't understand why this is failing. I don't understand what's happening. Am I just being kind of dumb? That might be part of it. Who knows? Who knows? And where are we at here? Was I going to put in some bass? I might have been thinking about that. I don't know. Yeah, let's do something with this. This sounds like it might be reasonable. So we'll just drop some old stuff in here. Who knows? What am I doing? Oh, yeah. I already screwed it up. But that's okay. We'll just get back in here in a second. We'll wait for this to come around. And then we'll dig that groove, baby.

Wow, that's really, really bad. Is this the worst thing I've ever done during synth battle? It might be. It just might be. Okay, so what am I doing here? I'm here. And I want to be where? I don't remember where I'm at. Maybe that's where I'm at. Let's see. I like it. Okay, so let's do this. Let's do it this way.

Okay, so far so good. I am gonna do funny tricks with this. I don't know how I'm gonna go about doing some of these funny tricks. And this mix is a little weird, so let's bring that up a little bit. That's better. And we need to do something else with this. What to do though? Kind of like it. I need both hands again because I can't do that with one hand.

That might be a thing to throw in there. What is that? What does that sound like? Let's see what we got going here. Get me back to this point. And what are we doing? What are we doing? That's not what we're doing.

0: Yeah, no, that's not where I wanted to go with that, because this is going in a different direction. This is not necessarily where I wanted to go, but maybe this is where we needed to go. Because this is going to get a lot weirder here in a few seconds. Although, I am kind of running out of time in round one. So maybe I will have to finish this up in round two. And I won't drop the secret move. Yes, I got a secret move, secret technique. Gonna drop that in here in a second. But what are we gonna do with the rest? I don't know. Okay, but let's not worry about it. Let's drop the stream here in 3 seconds. Let somebody else have a turn, and then I'll straighten this out later. Okay, dropping in 3, 2, 1.
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2: Got Anon here. Got Anon here. Got Anon here. Got Anon here. Got Anon here. Got Anon here. Got Anon here. Got Anon here. Got Anon here.

Welcome. Welcome to the church cathedral. The cathedral. I really don't like that digital reverb there. It just doesn't sound right. Gotta get rid of it. Burn it down. Burn it down. Hey, Bronzy, I hope you got to see the story about the barbecue area. Really clever way to flip the table, so to speak. Okay. Welcome to Synth Battle Royale number 14. Yes, number 14. And you just heard from Tobe, and Tobe's doing some very interesting atmospheric stuff, which was very cool. And now we have an additional synthesist. Froggy Me has thrown his sombrero once again into the ring. So we have Froggy Me to look forward to. But I think our lineup now is Iogama, Tobe, Abort, Retry, Fail, SMJ, and Froggy Me. So, Abort, Retry, Fail, are you ready to go? Ready to go? Yeah. Is that cathedrally enough? Cathedral.

0: Cathedral, the robot cathedral of love.
1: Yeah, robot. You know all about that. Abort retry fail, ready. I will yield to you on Synth Battle Royale on SDF Anon Radio.

0: Well, hey there. Abort, retry, fail. That was nice, according to Tobe. It was very nice. And I like how you put together stuff. Not exactly sure how you're doing that or what you're using. But it's really, really cool. And it's also really nice to hear so many different approaches to making music with synthesizers. Synthemosizer. So, you heard Iogama, Tobe, Abort, Retry, Fail, and now I guess I'm up for round one, and then following me, hopefully it'll be Froggy Me. I think Froggy Me is trying to scramble to set up, so I'm going to go ahead and go now. Let me check the clock. I've already been cyber chatting for what? How long? 1 minute. Damn good cyber chatter. I'm a damn good cyber chatter. And I like to go online. Okay, yeah, you can't do any covers. That's rule number one of Synth Battle Royale. No covers.
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1: Royale on a non radio. Yes,
0: you're listening to Synth Battle Royale on a non radio. Hey, I think that Froggy Me is getting ready to play on the Froggy Me time. Is that right, Froggy?

0: I can tell you. He's getting ready to play on and on radios in Battle Royale, yeah.
1: Okay, that's enough of that. Okay, Froggy Me is ready to go. You're listening to Synth Battle Royale on Anon Radio. And I only went for 13 minutes. Oh, good. I didn't go over time. Perfect. And Froggy Me is going to round out round one. And if you go to anonradio.net and you click on DJs and scroll down to Synth Battle Royale, you will find information about the format. And if you're interested in participating, what you can do. And then you can also listen to other shows, archive shows. In fact, this show, which is archived, will be on that page as well. So, Froggy Me says he's ready to go. So, I'm going to drop right now for Froggy Me. Synth Battle Royale on Anon Radio.

Hello. 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

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How much time have I used up? Oh, not even 2 minutes of hello, hello, hello, hello. 2 minutes of hello, hello, hello. Now I have to find a loop that I don't mind deleting.

0: What? Oh yeah, oh yeah, oh yeah.
1: Ooh. Ah, here's one. Here's one that's blank. Nice. Okay. All right. So once again, I have the Optimus Concert Mate 990 sold by Radio Shack, a rebranded Casio from the mid-90s. And it's a pretty powerful synth for being the type of synth it is, because you can make your own patches on it. So the patches I will be using, here is one. Here's one I called Technicolor. Are my levels really low? Let's see. Ow! Sorry. Anyway, that's Technicolor. Like GE Corporation. Let's see. So I called that one Technicolor because it sounds like a warbly old tape. You can go G E C. This one I called Z Array Maps to Asterisk. And I used the square braces for the array. Here's one I called Mega EP. Here's one I called V underscore XR, less than, less than.

Here's one I called bass asterisk exclamation point. Here's one I called drone. Here's one I called soft C64.

0: just talking about, like, if there was a Euro rack module that was like 1 HP that could do all of the phonemes, that would be real cool to want that MIDI controlled, don't you, Tobe?
1: You want that MIDI controlled, don't you? Yep, that would be real cool. Hey, Froggy Me, that was very nice. That was really kind of loungy in a loopy, froggy, loopy way. Loopy me. Tobe says, not MIDI. Okay. Yeah, I'm okay with no MIDI. External MIDI. Brandon says, not industrial society. The industrial revolution. My bad. Oh. Said something about an Intel i5 that was being taxed with Discord. There are so many web services out there that will tax your processor. They will tax you. What you need is just text. What was it? I think I was trying to compare a Hollerith punch card, 80 columns, 80 characters, 80 figures and numbers or whatever, and figures and letters, and could you fit the maximum size of a tweet on a Hollerith punch card? And I guess you can't, because, I mean, it's, of course, it's a different bit structure, right, for each character, but what am I talking about? This is Synth Battle Royale. Yes, Synth Battle Royale on a non-radio. And we just heard Froggy Me, and Froggy Me was doing something spectacular. Thank you, Froggy Me. Oh, so the cutoffs on the audio are on het source. The source. You are the source. No, we're switching live between each person. So if your player is just streaming, you should be able to hear the transitions. And in between the transitions, you will hear a robo-DJ playing music, probably. Maybe. Unless we're fast. Anyways, I'm rambling. We're in round two now. That means Iagama is up for round two of Synth Battle Royale. Number 14. Number 14.
0: Yes. Number 14. Number 14. I can't reach my synthesizer. Okay. Yeah, about that.
1: Yeah. Okay, Iagama's ready for something. Round two. Take it away, Iagama.

We got two pretty sounds. I always kind of like this first sound. It's also pretty. And of course, we need a bass.

And then we are at this. Ah, that's pretty. Got some farty bass. All right. And then tempo. Let's do some bombap. One oh five bombap. Yeah. So this sound set that I'm using is supposed to be closer to a techno set, but it's fun playing with these sounds to see what I come up with at different BPMs. Wow, that's a sample.

Welcome to Synth Battle Royale number 14. We're in round 2, and you just heard Iogama. Let's see what other synthestants are waiting in the wings. We have Tobe. We have Froggy Me. But who we may not have is Abort Retry Fail. Because Abort Retry Fail is up now. Let me sound the foghorns. Oh, no foghorn would be at that interval. Is Tobe next? Oh, I'm sorry about that. Sorry if I had the order wrong. Oh, Abort Retry Fail is here. Good, Tobe. Tobe, why don't you go ahead and take it then?

what is happening? Well, you might remember that we had something of this nature going on. Yeah. It's lovely. But that's not even where we're going with this. I've got a trick up my sleeve. What's the trick? We're doing Tobe tricks. This is how we used to do it back in the day. Back in the day, I used to make ambient music and other experimental wackiness. And the trick to getting really weird is, well, if you got a sampler, you drop everything to half speed. But if you've got a tape, then you just drop the tape speed to half. So we're going to go from 19 centimeters per second down to 9.5. And now, we get this. And you know, get ready for bass. Get ready for bass. If you have headphones on, you're going to love this. Here we go.

Yeah, that's pretty great, isn't it? Yes, it is. But what are we going to do for the rest of it? What are we going to play on top of it? Well, I wanted some little bell sounds, and I was poking around, and we got this going. And yeah, I know you can barely hear it. But it's warped. It's a very warped sort of sound, and I'm kind of thinking, maybe that'll work. It's not very loud, that's for sure. Maybe we need to. Wait, what can we do? I don't know. What if we adjust the mix here a little bit? I'll adjust the mix and then we'll do some gain tricks. Yeah, give me some more gain. And the best part of it is, what key is my air conditioner in? It almost works. We at with these little bells. Oh, not bad.

All right, I think we've just about got it here, people. So I gotta put this microphone down so I can play with two hands. And we're gonna have some real hearts of space type of stuff going on here. So if you're recording this for your listening pleasure later, start recording in 3, 2, 1.

No, wait, stop, stop, stop. I got an idea. I got an idea, he says. Let's do it like this. Let's do it like this. What am I doing? Let's do it like this. Okay, starting over. And go.

All right, you've been listening to Hearts of Tobe here on round two of Synth Battle. I'm done, and I'm dropping the stream in 3, 2, 1.

0: today no 大红袍 ，sorry。You look, this is my 大红袍 ，no。Okay, tomorrow, 大红袍 ，today is white tea, okay。
1: Gotcha. It's not 1900 UTC, at least not yet. 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
1: And you also get
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0: Science Report presents Piano Tuning and Micro Worlds. Sound as though that piano is in tune? Well, it probably is, according to 20th century standards. The tuning of each key is equidistant in terms of tone from the key before and after. But during the 18th century, pianos were tuned differently. Dr. Owen Jorgensen of Michigan State University's School of Music tells how past pianists would feel about today's tuning methods.
1: It's very possible that the musicians would have considered the piano to be out of tune, or at least crudely tuned. Maybe not totally or intolerably out of tune or anything to that extent, but certainly not refined to the degree that they were used to.
0: Today's tuning is called equal temperament. Two centuries ago, not all keys on a piano were the same tone from octave to octave. This gave chords from harpsichords and pianos a different tone. Some of the world's great composers, in fact, wrote with that kind of tone in view. Today, most musicians hardly realize that these instruments can have a different form of tuning.
1: In today's music world, there are very few musicians who are aware that the tuning of the 18th century was different. Mostly, the people that are beginning to become aware of this are harpsichordists and some early 40 pianists.
0: Old-world tuning is termed well-tempered. Today's tuning style, called equal temperament, evolved to fit the tone and color of more modern 19th and 20th century music. But if more contemporary music sounds harsh in old-style tuning, how does early music sound on today's pianos? Answers Dr. Jorgensen.
1: Music that was written for the old tuning and played in the modern temperament called equal temperament just simply lacks color. And the reason is that all of the tones are spaced exactly equally apart from each other. That would be very similar to looking at a painting reproduced in black and white.
0: Peering into minuscule worlds has always been an ambition of scientists. The first optical microscopes enabled researchers to see microorganisms. Today, technology has developed so that we are able to get a glimpse of molecules, and possibly in time to come, the very atoms of which molecules are made. The instrument that accomplishes this feat is called the transmission electron microscope, and physicist Murray Gibson of AT&T Bell Labs explains the basis for its capabilities.
2: A transmission electron microscope relies on very high energy electrons, which have sufficient energy to penetrate through a very thin sample of material and form an image which is very much like the image formed by an ordinary optical microscope.
0: Resolution is the key factor in viewing smaller worlds. Basically, no energy can delineate something smaller than its own wavelength. The smaller the wavelength, the higher the ability to distinguish smaller features. The illumination behind the transmission electron microscope comes from electrons. Dr. Gibson sums up the relation of resolution and wavelength.
2: Well, the advantage to electron microscopes as far as resolution is concerned is the wavelength. The ultimate resolution of any optical instrument, be it electron optics or X-rays or light, the familiar light microscope, is given by the wavelength of the radiation that is used to form the image.
0: A transmission electron microscope is able to magnify objects millions of times. On this scale, a baseball would appear as large as the Earth. Yet improvements for this hardware, which can already see large molecules, are in the offing. Brighter electron sources will help. So will better optical systems that take over where the electron beam leaves off. Yet one more benefit will come from a vibration-free environment, explains Dr. Gibson.
2: When you take a picture of a material, if there's any vibration, that vibration will blur the image and make it useless. And at the moment, we're at the level that motions that correspond to speeds of only 1 foot per century are sufficient to blur the pictures that we're taking.
0: This has been Science Report, presented by the American Institute of Physics. Scientists exploring the universe we live in, researching today for the world of tomorrow.
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0: 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The Sound Show airs every Saturday at 1600 UTC. Usually, I just monologue and play music. Very occasionally, I'll do conversations slash interviews. But I encourage you to tune in. It's good stuff.
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2: Hey, my Chetties and my uncles here. 2300 hours on the set, demon. You're gonna be tuning into this Banana Republic and all. They got some special vibes there, hanging out down by the Blue Lagoon and all, trying to catch a shed, trying to catch a cherry. One never knows what you're gonna get on a Saturday night. But one thing for sure, you're gonna get some mean tunes.
3: 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Bye-bye.
4: Hello, my name is Tobe, and my life revolves around looking for marmots, mushrooms, muskrats, and lots of other things that begin with the letter M. If you want to hear more about it, tune in to the Dubious Goals Committee show right here on Anon Radio every day at 1930 UTC. You know you want to. 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

Hi, I'm Mark. I do a show here on the non-radio called Objects and Mirrors every Tuesday at 0100 hours UTC, very much in the style of what I used to do as a college radio DJ. A lot of rock, some jazz, some soul, some classic alternative, whatever I feel like. So please tune in, Tuesday, 0100 hours UTC, here on the non-radio, and I'll try to do better next time.

0: 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I'm Audie Cornish.
1: And I'm Melissa Block. Facebook and other social networks have transformed the way we interact online, but using computers to share information and meet friends predates the 21st century. From New Hampshire Public Radio, Todd Bookman reports on one of the first social networks, a network that people still use.
2: Before Facebook, before MySpace, even before Al Gore, there was an internet, the 1980s internet, when users still connected through phone lines and communicated through simple lines of text. It may sound outdated, but today, that version of the internet is still very much alive.
3: How do you pronounce your name?
4: I always type it, so there's never really any need to pronounce it, but I guess Bullywiff, that's how you might say it.
2: Bullywiff is this guy's handle, his screen name. Offline, he's Pat McNamee King, a 23-year-old college student in Concord, New Hampshire.
3: So we're near your parents' basement?
4: Yeah, I'm connected to the internet through an Ethernet cable I pulled down through the ceiling. There's a big piece of exposed communication stuff, bunch of telephone cable wires. It's dark in here. Just storage, bunch of stuff.
2: Perched over a small laptop, Pat/Bullywiff logs into an online community called SDF. It's sort of like Facebook, Gmail, and a gaming site all rolled into one. But there aren't videos or pictures or even ads on the screen.
4: This is a lot more elegant, I think. This is just text. There's no mouse. It's just all in a command line. Using a mouse and having windows and dragging stuff around it's distracting.
2: This is the internet for people that actually understand how the internet works. Instead of websites, users are accessing a shared operating system. They can chat, email, and post within the system, but only by typing in commands. SDF has been around since 1987 and currently has about 30,000 members. But at one time, this type of computing was the internet.
5: They were extremely popular. They were like the alternative to AOL and CompuServe back in the early days. But nowadays, they're, very, very obscure.
2: Rob Fleischman is a computer scientist and internet expert. He says that at one time, porn and pirated materials were commonly shared on these systems.
5: These little areas of the internet that are not particularly popular are great places for nefarious characters.
2: Most of that business has migrated onto the mainstream web, along with all the legal activities, too. SDF is now really just a hangout for computer hobbyists. Back in the 80s, when users still had to use landline telephones to connect, they would usually only communicate with other computers that had a local number. Nobody wanted to pay long-distance charges. And because other users were in your area code, it was common for them to get together in person. Online friends actually became real friends. Today, users from around the globe are on SDF, but they still do occasionally meet up in person.
4: I think that would be really cool. I haven't come across anyone in Concord, New Hampshire. If I did, I'd love to meet up with them.
2: For now, Pat McNamee King is satisfied just surfing around on SDF. Rob Fleischman told me that this type of computing will never totally fade away. There will always be users that are willing to trade the bells and whistles of a website for the hard elegance of code. But because SDF requires some serious computer know-how, it will likely stay limited to the internet's basement. For NPR News, I'm Todd Bookman in Concord, New Hampshire.

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0: そろそろこの番組は。あ、違います。This is Publius inviting you to try something new. A long-form spoken word program.
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1: 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The show's at midnight UTC every Sunday, right after Intergalactic Wasabi Mix. If you're in the US, that means the show's Saturday night. 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

Hello, this is Tobe, coming to you live from a location approximately 1 kilometer to the south of the most heavy fighting in this conflict to date. You would know what this is all about if you would just tune into the Dubious Goals Committee every day at 1930 UTC. Don't be another casualty. 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

Greetings, ladies and gentlemen. If you want to hear audio of theater, tune in Monday, Wednesday, and Friday. 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Enjoy. Starting this Monday night, the fun begins.

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0: This is Science Report Today, Vibroacoustics. Vibration, it can annoy or calm. Sound, it can foster serenity or destroy concentration. Put them together and you get the science of vibroacoustics. Just how the mixture of sound and vibration affects human beings is of critical importance, among other things, to our space program. Generally speaking, lower frequencies produce vibration, which is felt. Higher frequencies are more often transmitted as sound, which is heard. The combined effects of vibration and sound aren't simply added together. Often the two interact, producing an enhanced effect. Just how this enhanced effect influences human beings is the study of vibroacoustics. Dr. Kelly Wilshire, who works at NASA's Langley Research Center, elaborates.
1: Each particular person has their own limits or tolerance to noise and sound. Some people are very much annoyed or bothered by particular types of sounds, characteristics of sounds that wouldn't bother other people. So it's a very individualistic phenomenon.
0: Uncovering what parameters govern human response to a given condition of noise and vibration is the goal of vibroacousticians. Human psychology is a critical aspect of vibroacoustic research. It's also highly variable. Unbearable noise to an adult might be soothing music to a teenager. The immediate goal of this science is improved performance of astronauts. According to Dr. Wilshire, the focus of current work is to establish acceptable levels of noise and vibration for humans in outer space. But, she says, spin-offs from this space-oriented research will benefit us all. Science Report, a feature of the American Institute of Physics.

This is the Gordon Bodrog. From the S to the D to the F, I am the original SDF gangster. I'm a demigod cyber cheddar. And I like to go online. I'm a demigod cyber cheddar. I'm online all the time. When I go into the room, everybody lives. Cause I'm a demigod cyber cheddar. And I never aim to quiz. When I ask you for your wares, I say it like wares. Cause I'm a demigod cyber cheddar. And I keeps asking for the wares. When I post on your news group, I end in the flames. Cause I'm a demigod cyber cheddar. And claim acclaim to the flames. I'm a demigod cyber cheddar. And I like to go online. I'm a demigod cyber cheddar. I'm online all the time. I'm a demigod. I'm a demigod. I'm a demigod. I'm a demigod. I'm a dem. I'm a dem. I'm a demigod cyber cheddar. And I hope you like my

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0: sorry. You look, this is my 大红袍. No. Okay, tomorrow, 大红袍. Today is white tea, okay?
1: Gotcha. It's not 1900 UTC, at least not yet. 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

0: Science Report presents Piano Tuning and Micro Worlds. Sound as though that piano is in tune? Well, it probably is, according to 20th century standards. The tuning of each key is equidistant in terms of tone from the key before and after. But during the 18th century, pianos were tuned differently. Dr. Owen Jorgensen of Michigan State University's School of Music tells how past pianists would feel about today's tuning methods.
1: It's very possible that the musicians would have considered a piano to be out of tune, or at least crudely tuned. Maybe not totally or intolerably out of tune or anything to that extent, but certainly not refined to the degree that they were used to.
0: Today's tuning is called equal temperament. 2 centuries ago, not all keys on a piano were the same tone from octave to octave. This gave chords from harpsichords and pianos a different tone. Some of the world's great composers, in fact, wrote with that kind of tone in view. Today, most musicians hardly realize that these instruments can have a different form of tuning.
1: In today's music world, there are very few musicians who are aware that the tuning of the 18th century was different. And mostly, the people that are beginning to become aware of this are harpsichordists and some early 40 pianists.
0: Old-world tuning is termed well-tempered. Today's tuning style, called equal temperament, evolved to fit the tone and color of more modern 19th and 20th century music. But if more contemporary music sounds harsh in old-style tuning, how does early music sound on today's pianos? Answers Dr. Jorgensen.
1: Music that was written for the old tuning and played in the modern temperament called equal temperament just simply lacks color. And the reason is that all of the tones are spaced exactly equally apart from each other. That would be very similar to looking at a painting reproduced in black and white.
0: Peering into minuscule worlds has always been an ambition of scientists. The first optical microscopes enabled researchers to see microorganisms. Today, technology has developed so that we are able to get a glimpse of molecules, and possibly in time to come, the very atoms of which molecules are made. The instrument that accomplishes this feat is called the transmission electron microscope, and physicist Murray Gibson of AT&T Bell Labs explains the basis for its capabilities.
2: A transmission electron microscope relies on very high energy electrons, which have sufficient energy to penetrate through a very thin sample of material and form an image which is very much like the image formed by an ordinary optical microscope.
0: Resolution is the key factor in viewing smaller worlds. Basically, no energy can delineate something smaller than its own wavelength. The smaller the wavelength, the higher the ability to distinguish smaller features. The illumination behind the

0: scale, a baseball would appear as large as the Earth. Yet improvements for this hardware, which can already see large molecules, are in the offing. Brighter electron sources will help. So will better optical systems that take over where the electron beam leaves off. Yet one more benefit will come from a vibration-free environment, explains Dr. Gibson.
1: When you take a picture of a material, if there's any vibration, that vibration will blur the image and make it useless. And at the moment, we're at the level that motions that correspond to speeds of only 1 foot per century are sufficient to blur the pictures that we're taking.
0: This has been Science Report, presented by the American Institute of Physics. Scientists exploring the universe we live in, researching today for the world of tomorrow.
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0: 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The Sound Show airs every Saturday at 1600 UTC. Usually, I just monologue and play music. Very occasionally, I'll do conversations slash interviews. But I encourage you to tune in. It's good stuff.
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2: Hey, my chatties and my uncles here. 2300 hours on the set, demon. You're gonna be tuning into this Banana Republic and all. They got some special vibes there, hanging out down by the Blue Lagoon and all, trying to catch a shed, trying to catch a cherry. One never knows what you're gonna get on a Saturday night. But one thing for sure, you're gonna get some mean tunes.
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4: Hello, my name is Tobe, and my life revolves around looking for marmots, mushrooms, muskrats, and lots of other things that begin with the letter M. If you want to hear more about it, tune in to the Dubious Goals Committee show right here on Anon Radio every day at 1930 UTC. You know you want to. 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

Hi, I'm Mark. I do a show here on the non-radio called Objects and Mirrors every Tuesday at 0100 hours UTC, very much in the style of what I used to do as a college radio DJ. A lot of rock, some jazz, some soul, some classic alternative, whatever I feel like. 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

0: 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I'm Audie Cornish.
1: And I'm Melissa Block. Facebook and other social networks have transformed the way we interact online, but using computers to share information and meet friends predates the 21st century. 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
2: Before Facebook, before MySpace, even before Al Gore, there was an internet, the 1980s internet, when users still connected through phone lines and communicated through simple lines of text. It may sound outdated, but today, that version of the internet is still very much alive.
3: How do you pronounce your name?
4: I always type it, so there's never really any need to pronounce it, but I guess Bullywiff, that's how you might say it.
2: Bullywiff is this guy's handle, his screen name. Offline, he's Pat McNamee King, a 23-year-old college student in Concord, New Hampshire.
3: So we're near your parents' basement?
4: Yeah. I'm connected to the internet through an Ethernet cable I pulled down through the ceiling. There's a big piece of exposed communication stuff, bunch of telephone cable wires. It's dark in here. Just storage, bunch of stuff.
2: Perched over a small laptop, Pat/Bullywiff logs into an online community called SDF. It's sort of like Facebook, Gmail, and a gaming site all rolled into one. But there aren't videos or pictures or even ads on the screen.
4: This is a lot more elegant, I think. This is just text. There's no mouse. It's just all in a command line. Using a mouse and having windows and dragging stuff around it's distracting.
2: This is the internet for people that actually understand how the internet works. Instead of websites, users are accessing a shared operating system. They can chat, email, and post within the system, but only by typing in commands. SDF has been around since 1987 and currently has about 30,000 members. But at one time, this type of computing was the internet.
5: They were extremely popular. They were like the alternative to AOL and CompuServe back in the early days. But nowadays, they're, very, very obscure.
2: Rob Fleischman is a computer scientist and internet expert. He says that at one time, porn and pirated materials were commonly shared on these systems.
5: These little areas of the internet that are not particularly popular are great places for nefarious characters.
2: Most of that business has migrated onto the mainstream web, along with all the legal activities, too. SDF is now really just a hangout for computer hobbyists. Back in the 80s, when users still had to use landline telephones to connect, they would usually only communicate with other computers that had a local number. Nobody wanted to pay long-distance charges. And because other users were in your area code, it was common for them to get together in person. Online friends actually became real friends. Today, users from around the globe are on SDF, but they still do occasionally meet up in person.
4: I think that would be really cool. I haven't come across anyone in Concord, New Hampshire. If I did, I'd love to meet up with them.
2: For now, Pat McNamee King is satisfied just surfing around on SDF. Rob Fleischman told me that this type of computing will never totally fade away. There will always be users that are willing to trade the bells and whistles of a website for the hard elegance of code. But because SDF requires some serious computer know-how, it will likely stay limited to the internet's basement. For NPR News, I'm Todd Bookman in Concord, New Hampshire.

0: It's 1900 UTC, and that means it's time for That's News to Me. I'm your host, DJ Marcus. Let's see what's happening in the world today.
1: It is March 15th, the Ides of March in 2021, and here I am. It's time for News to Me, and believe it or not, on Friday, that was the last day my mix software was working, so I couldn't do the Tildy radio show I normally do, and we're having to record this using Audacity, and I'm having to produce it kind of like a podcast, so it's going to be a little clunky, and with the time change, I'm not sure how everything's going to work. But anyway, just wanted to give you the heads up that the show's still happening. It's just I'm going to probably have to pre-record it for a while. I think my audio subsystem stuff is all messed up, plus my jack installation's all screwed up. So I think I'm going to do a big backup, wipe everything, and then reinstall. Because I don't play games as hardcore as I used to or anything else. Anyway, that's just me rambling. But it's kind of a bummer. And I wanted to explain what was going on and why the show is not totally live. But I'm still going to take my lunch break at the showtime, so I should be in comm right now chatting away with you. And maybe I'll figure out the metadata file like Tobe and Harry Larry do. But anyway, for now, we're going to start the way we always start.
0: World news.
1: With the world news. Okie doke. So, let's start off with something that I think is kind of sad, but on brand, and that is that, yes, I accept cookies. Sorry, I had to re-accept cookies. France, Germany, and Italy are joining other nations in suspending the AstraZeneca vaccine. So France will stop administering AstraZeneca's COVID-19 vaccine as a precaution, pending a new assessment by the European Union's medicines regulator and French President... And that's what French President Emmanuel Macron said Monday. The way this is worded, it made it sound like the president was

0: also the medicines regulator, which isn't true. The German government said earlier on Monday that it was suspending the use of AstraZeneca's coronavirus vaccine over reports of dangerous blood clots in connection with the shot. Germany's health minister said the ministry said the decision was taken as a precaution and on the advice of the national vaccine regulator, the Paul Ehrlich Institute, which called for the further investigation of the cases. So we'll see what happens here. There's still hot debate whether or not this is necessary or not. And what day isn't, or what news story or news day isn't complete without something that's just extra sad or maybe even demoralizing? Well, the Syrian civil war, the Syrian conflict is 10 years old. And according to this Reuters article, we've got a child who's a little younger than the conflict, who's now the family's breadwinner. That's right, the topic here, this headline is, born into conflict, 10-year-old Syrian child is family's breadwinner. So Mohammed Abu Radan has known nothing but conflict through his short life. Born in rural Aleppo in 2011, when peaceful protests against President Bashar al-Assad's government began, his childhood is anything but typical. The protests quickly turned into a multi-sided conflict that sucked in world powers, killed hundreds of thousands of people, and displaced millions more. And with it, upended Abu Radan's life. Now living in a displaced people's camp in northern Aleppo, Abu Radan has become his family's main breadwinner after heart disease rendered his father unfit to work. Like for many other Syrian children, school has become a distant dream. We had a house, and I used to go to school every day, but we came here. They destroyed our house and our school. The United Nations Children's Fund, or UNICEF, said earlier this month that 90% of children in the country are in need of humanitarian assistance, a 20% increase over the past year. 10 years into the conflict, almost 2.45 million children in Syria and an additional 750,000 Syrian children in neighboring countries are out of school. Abu Radan wakes up at dawn every day and braves the cold to stand by the side of the highway and hitch a ride for the 10 kilometers to the cleaning products factory where he works. His long work days, mostly up to 10 hours, earn him 100 Turkish liras, or $13 a month. It is all the income his family makes. Abu Radan is paid in Turkey's currency as he lives and works in an area controlled by Turkish-backed rebels, having fled from his hometown, the village of Marshurin, which is now government-held. Assad now holds sway over many parts of the country, helped by Russia's military and Iran's Shiite militias, but Turkey, which backs rebels who sought to overthrow him, has power over swaths of territory in the northwest. So, this is just very sad indeed. Anyway, I just wanted to let everybody know it's pretty rough out there for people. Trying to do good news, bad news, good news, bad news, so it's not so depressing. We don't want to jump off a bridge every day. That's where we go to this Reuters story. No children missing after gunmen raid a Nigerian primary school. Gunmen on motorbikes stormed a primary school in the northwestern Nigerian state of Kaduna and kidnapped 3 teachers, but no children, a state official said on Monday, after the 5th school abduction in 3 months. It was the first attack on an elementary school in a wave of such attacks in which more than 700 people have been abducted since December. We've covered this a bunch of times, and we even covered a story that kind of sought to explain what was going on. So what's exciting here is that no kids were kidnapped. The government can confirm that 3 teachers have been kidnapped. Nigeria's kidnapping scourge. Yeah, we got this. We kind of covered it. But it'll be exciting to see if we can get these teachers back. Attempts by the military and police to tackle the gangs have had little success, while many worry that state authorities are making the situation worse by letting kidnappers go unpunished or paying them off or providing incentives. So we'll see what happens there. But you know, like I said, I hope we get the teachers back. Let's keep on a rolling here. We're back on the roller coaster. Good news, bad news, good news, bad news. It's not a surprise to many, but it could be a surprise to many too. But oftentimes, women and minorities don't get the best health care. A lot of medical studies just study white men of a healthy age, and oftentimes doctors, at least older doctors, or even today, I guess, but doctors are taught, you know, like black people don't feel pain as much or as intensely, which has been proven false, or They will have things happen like they'll discredit women's pain as like drug-seeking behavior or something like that. So that's a common thing. Lots of people die. The mortality rate for black women who are giving birth is really, really high in the U.S. And in Western culture, Western world. And this is kind of a tragic story that kind of plays along with that or kind of shows that. This is from The Independent. Woman dies in unknown circumstances 2 days after video pleading for help from hospitals in Canada. So Canadian authorities are investigating after Cameroonian woman died in hospital just days after posting a video online accusing medical staff of wanting to kill her. Muriel Njomo, a 44-year-old single mother of three, shared the video calling for help from Charles Lemoyne Hospital in Montreal, claiming doctors were treating her with penicillin despite knowing she was allergic to it. She was moved to another hospital after the video sparked an outcry from friends and family, but died 2 days later on March 9th. Her cause of death is not yet known. The Quebec coroner is now looking into the death, the health department told CBC. In the video, Njomo, recorded from her hospital bed on March 7th through labored breathing, she called for help from those watching to get her transferred to another hospital where she'd be better looked after. Help me, I don't want to die and leave my kids. I'm suffocating. I'm allergic to penicillin, but they injected me with penicillin, knowing full well that I'm allergic, she said in her native language. My mouth is paralyzed. My face is also swollen. I'm not really the person you see on the video. I'm slowly dying in this hospital. Jomo said her sister, who is a nurse, was not allowed to see her and sent her from her room twice. They want to kill me, she said in the video. Local media reports have described. Okay, cool. This is weird recording with Audacity because the audio track doesn't... I don't have monitoring turned on, so I have to look at the screen to see if it's still recording. Anyway, we're just about at the 10-minute mark, which is a third way through the show. I want to be sure and mention that you're listening to Anon Radio, powered by SDF, and every day at 19:30 UTC, so after the show, is the Dubious Goals Committee with Tope, which is a really fun show, and I encourage everybody to stick around and listen to that. And since it's Monday, we also have Harry Larry coming on after that. So stick around, just turn on Anon Radio and kind of go about your day and enjoy the music and the talking. It's a good time. So let's go back here. So this poor woman basically pleaded for her life through social media. She unfortunately passed away, and she's being the hospital says that they are not commenting on the case, citing patient confidentiality, but told the CBC in an email that it was something the hospital's quality department was looking into. And if that doesn't sound like corporate, a scary corporate BS thing to say. Yeah. So anyway, very sad indeed. On the plus side, in Syria, Syria foiled a suicide bombing plot in the capital of Damascus, with security forces killing three people they described as terrorists and arresting three others. The state news agency SANA, which is Sierra Alpha November Alpha, or SANA, said on Monday. SANA quoted a security source saying the plot, which involved the use of explosive belts, was thwarted with the cooperation of residents of two towns of a formerly rebel-held rural region southwest of Damascus. It did not say when the word of the would-be attack was foiled or give further details. So, security forces continue to restrict movement into the towns of Kanakir and Sasa, from which those involved in the bombing plot came. Russian brokered deals brought back much of the strategic southern border area with Jordan and Israel back under state control after years in rebel hands. But the region continues to suffer from lawlessness and targeted killings. Okay, yeah, no worries. So that's from Reuters there for us. I'm hearing this guy in the back of my head. It's the music guy.
1: Get the news over with. I want to hear the music.
0: I don't know if I can play music with this setup. We're going to have to practice. We'll see.

So let's go ahead here and get us back on our up and down carriage here. So outrage in Myanmar after activists allegedly tortured to death. So under cover of darkness, the soldiers rolled up outside a school building on the outskirts of Myanmar's main city of Yangon. It was 1:30 a.m. The military began searching the Su, or I guess this is Chi, it's pronounced Chi, I'm not sure, the Su Vocational College in the northwest suburb of Shui Pia Thar. They moved swiftly from room to room. They'd come to arrest Zaw Myat Lin, a prominent community organizer and teacher. He was an activist with the National League for Democracy, or NLD, the party of Aung San Suu Kyi. In November, the NLD won a landslide election victory. It was in power until last month when the military abruptly ended civilian rule. Zaw Myat, which is a very interesting way to put it. There was a military coup. Zaw Myat Lin had been at the forefront of local anti-coup protests. He shared graphic videos of soldiers beating and shooting peaceful demonstrators. On Facebook, he spoke out in fearless terms against Myanmar's ruling junta. Its armed enforcers were terrorists and dogs, he wrote, adding people should fight the army even if it costs our lives. In his haunting final post, Zaw Myat Lin live-streamed a pro-democracy rally close to the school. Locals sought to defend themselves from nighttime arrests by putting up barricades and making defenses out of sandbags. We must prepare to protect our people, he said, adding that an unknown number of troops had taken up positions nearby. The defenses didn't work. The soldiers discovered him in the school compound where he lived with his wife. They dragged him away. Zaw Myat Lin was 46. He taught Japanese at the college. The couple had 2 children and a 10-year-old granddaughter. He was loaded into a truck and driven off. 24 hours, his wife was instructed to visit a military hospital. There, she was told to identify a body. It was her husband, officials said. She had to cremate his remains as soon as she took delivery of the corpse. They gave her an official post-mortem report. It claimed Zaw Myat Lin had fallen 9 meters onto a sharp metal fence while trying to escape from custody. This explained his injuries. It was only after collecting his remains 2 days later that she discovered another explanation. The horrific nature of his injuries supports allegations that Zaw Myat Lin had been savagely tortured. So, this is just pretty awful stuff. It's kind of, I don't even know what to say. It's very scary and it's troubling. The military is in control, and the people are still fighting, and they're still able to get the word out and get information out, which I think hopefully eventually we'll get some international pressure on. But it's hard to say because the junta kind of helps the interests of all the imperialist governments that are out there. And so there's no money to be made in doing the right thing or helping the people here out. So anyway, we can only hope and, you know, pressure our politicians to try and help Myanmar somehow. All right. Well, let's talk about something less sad. Cheese. Cheese makes you happy. How did the French keep smiling through COVID lockdown? Not by saying cheese, but by eating it, figures suggest. Researchers say cheese consumption at home soared last year as the confined population sought comfort food. Whoops-a-doodle. Sorry about that. Soared at home, and in a nation that boasts 246 kinds of cheese, as noted by former President Charles de Gaulle, it was Italian mozzarella that benefited most, with a 21.2% rise in sales. Others on the rise were rasslet, a mostly winter specialty cheese melted and eaten with charcuterie and boiled potatoes, which is up 12%, Comté up 8.2%, and Emmental up 7.8%. According to data from the French agency Agrimaire, sales of cheese produced from cow's milk rose by 9.4%, organic goats grew by 32.2%, and organic sheep cheese rose by 5.5%. The increase in consumption at home was offset against a decrease in purchases from restaurants forced to close during the 3-month lockdown that began in March and the second lockdown that started in October. So this is pretty, it's good news for them, and it's kind of neat. Last year, the Association des Fromages Traditionnels des Alpes Savoyardes. I'm not sure, they don't give a translation, but I know fromage is cheese, and traditional sounds like traditional, but anyway. Producers of
I guess this is the people that maintain the cheese names, I guess. Producers of Rasslet cheese said home sales had compensated for the loss of restaurant orders. At least 15% of Rasslet cheese produced in the Savoy region is sold to ski stations. While winter sports mountain resorts have remained open this winter, the government ordered them to shut their lifts, meaning no downhill skiing was possible. The French are believed to consume on average 26.4 kilograms of cheese a year, according to 2017 figures, behind Danes, Icelanders, and Finns. The most popular cheese in France is Camembert, closely followed by Comté. When pollsters ask the French for their view on having a meal without cheese, the most common response is unimaginable. So, very, very interesting. Good news for the cheese farmers. And one more international story

has accused the UK of breaching the good faith provisions in the withdrawal agreement after its unilateral decision 2 weeks ago to delay implementation of part of the Northern Ireland Protocol relating to checks on goods shipped from Great Britain to the region. So we'll see how this plays out, but it really seems like the UK wants all the benefits of being in the EU without having any of the drawbacks or having to pay in or anything. So we'll see how that all works out. All right. So, fingers crossed, if we're lucky, we had a song play earlier, and we're getting towards the end of the show. So that means it's time to do some tech news, and then we'll do some headlines. We might end up having to do them condensed just because there's so much news today. So let's jump into that. First on the docket, GM is building pickups without certain modules due to global chip shortage. So General Motors said on Monday that due to the global semiconductor chip shortage, the automaker is building certain 2021 light-duty full-size trucks without a fuel management module, hurting their fuel economy performance. The lack of the active fuel management / dynamic fuel management module means affected models equipped with a 5.3-liter Ecotec 3 V8 engine with both 6-speed and 8-speed automatic transmission will have lower fuel economy by 1 mile per gallon. Malcho emphasized all trucks are still being built, something GM has repeatedly stressed it would try to protect, as pickups are among GM's most profitable models. She declined to say the volume of vehicles affected. By taking this measure, we're able to meet the strong customer and dealer demand for our full-size trucks as the industry continues to rebound and strengthen. The change runs through the 2021 model year, which typically ends in late summer or early fall. Malcho said it would not have a major impact on the Detroit automaker's U.S. corporate average fuel economy numbers. So, this will be interesting to see what's going on here, as there's the global chip shortage, and depending on where you go or who you listen to, it's kind of, it's kind of a lever that China has, that they're in charge of so many chip foundries, that, like, you know, if the U.S. wants to play hardball and not give China stuff, then they'll just screw the world over with chips. So it's interesting to see. It's kind of hard to guess. There's a lot of speculation and rumors, but I just found that to be an interesting suggestion or idea. So anyway, not the news, just an idea. But that's news to me, you know, how it goes. All right, other stuff. Come on, pick up the pace, Marcus. Not a lot of time. Well, AMD's launching the Milan chip for data centers as a battle with Intel intensifies. AMD, or Advanced Micro Devices, on Monday released a new data center chip aimed at taking away more market share from Intel. The company's Milan data center processor is faster than Intel's current best data center chips, the company said. Santa Clara, California-based AMD designs the chip, but taps Taiwan semiconductor manufacturing company LTD to fabricate the chip using TSMC's 7-nanometer chip-making process. The use of an outside manufacturing partner has helped AMD capitalize on problems at Intel, which has a different strategy of internally making its own chips and has struggled with delays in its most recent generation of factory technology. The Milan chip and its predecessor have both outperformed Intel's chips, helping AMD gain market share and land customers such as Google. Intel, however, plans to hit back. Analysts expect it to launch its newest Ice Lake server chip in the coming weeks, which will be the first one made on Intel's 10-nanometer manufacturing technology that is the performance equivalent of TSMC's 7-nanometer technology. Regardless of how the two chips stack up in terms of speed, once both have been released, AMD is still expected to have some advantages, such as a higher number of computing cores on each chip, which lets the chip juggle more software applications at a time. So this is very exciting and interesting news. AMD has been doing a lot of good work and is kind of experiencing a moment of dominance. So we'll see if Intel can bounce back. Both companies have kind of interesting history, so we'll see. And we got a space. We have two space stories real quick that I thought was kind of neat. Or I guess one. After 20 years of continuous habitation, the International Space Station has entered its golden age and is abuzz with activity, thanks in large part to the return of U.S. rocket launches via commercial partner SpaceX. But through the near future of this symbol of post-Cold War cooperation is assured. NASA wants to begin disengaging by the end of the decade,

0: leaving a gap that the private sector and China hope to fill. The space station has become the spaceport we wanted it to be, Kathy Luders, chief of NASA's Human Spaceflight Program, said at a recent press briefing. The end of the space shuttle program in 2011 left America dependent on Russian Soyuz rockets for taxi rides to the giant satellite. SpaceX changed that last year with the success of its Crew Dragon, which is now preparing for its second routine crewed flight, and third overall in April. Our recent agreements with the American private industry has allowed us to bring more people to space, more people to the ISS, or International Space Station, said Joel Mantoblano, NASA's ISS program manager. Since the spacecraft can carry 4 people compared to 3 for Soyuz, the standard crew size for the space station has grown from 6 to 7 people. The ISS therefore needs a new bed, with assembly currently underway. SpaceX's Crew 2 mission blasts off from Florida on April 22nd, and the 4 astronauts will overlap for a few days with the crew of Crew-1 before the team returns from its 6-month mission. During this time, the station will accommodate no fewer than 11 people. We're going to be in a campout mode, joked Crew 2 spacecraft commander Shane Kimbrough. We just find a place to sleep on the wall somewhere or on the ceiling. It doesn't matter up there. Science to the fore. So, this is very exciting. It'll be neat. So, look forward to that in April. Oh, gosh. I definitely think we're running out of time. So, we're just going to have to go through headlines here. So, a mother allegedly used explicit deepfake photos and videos to try and get her teenage daughter's cheerleading rivals kicked off the team. Rafaela Spohn from Pennsylvania, U.S., reportedly sent the content, which showed members of the Victory Vipers team naked, drinking, and smoking, to the coach. Deepfakes use artificial intelligence to doctor images and videos. She's been charged with multiple counts of harassment. Pretty wild, right? That's Pennsylvania for you. And Tesla, in their most recent regulatory filing, have named Elon Musk the Techno King. So, Tesla Inc. added Techno King of Tesla to billionaire chief executive Elon Musk's list of official titles on Monday in a regulatory filing that also named finance chief Zachary Kirkhorn Master of Coin. That's so funny to me. The electric car maker did not elaborate on the reasons for the cryptic new titles last month. Tesla revealed it purchased $1.5 billion of Bitcoin and would soon accept it in a form of payment for cars, sending the price soaring. Musk's recent promotion of Dogecoin also lifted the price, so no doubt there. Oh no, we are definitely running out of time, so here we go. The BBC says psychedelic therapy could reset depressed brains. The U.S. remains a top arms exporter and grows its market share even in a pandemic. And prison guards are refusing the vaccine in the U.S. despite COVID-19 outbreaks. A Florida correction officer polled his colleagues earlier this year in a private Facebook group, and the answer from more than half was hell no. Only 40 of the 475 respondents to the poll said yes. So this is very scary indeed. And Texas police, this is a fun story. I just want to be sure and throw it out there for you. This woman went to the bank, refused to wear a mask. They told her to get out, and she said no. So then the cop showed up and said, "You got to leave." She said, "What are you going to do, arrest me?" And he said, "Yeah." And then she fought him, and he threw her to the ground, handcuffed her, and arrested her, charged with assaulting an officer. But since she's a 60-ish-year-old white lady, chances are she can afford an attorney and get off. But anyway, thanks so much for listening. Stick around for the Dubious Goals Committee with Tobe, and hopefully this recording makes sense and gets out on time. What a weird way to do the show. Anyway, bye-bye.
1: Well, that sound means that our time's come to an end. Thanks for listening.

smells so weird out here. Okay. Oh, pay attention, Tobe. The current time is 1930 UTC, and that means it's time to begin another thrilling episode of The Dubious Ghost Committee. That's right. Welcome to the Dubious Goals Committee. Hello, my name is Tobe. I am the chairman of the Dubious Goals Committee. And, well, as you can tell, I'm outside. But I'm nowhere special. I'm just standing out in front of my house. I fully intended to go somewhere. Until I got into the sun and said, nope. Because we're having a really strange weather day today. Oh, yeah. Overnight, it was much cooler outdoors than it was inside my house. This is only the second time this has happened this season. So, I suspect the weather is changing. The seasonal change is finally changing. Maybe we'll get rid of some of this brutal heat. And did it rain last night or not? See, my lawn right here is wet. The dirt is wet. And it smells so weird out here today. Is it just my sense of smell, or is it really just so malodorous? I am looking at mushrooms and stuff. Looking at the roots, or the boletes that are wigging out. We got some other stuff. So I think it rained. But it must have been really early. Yeah, I've had a hell of a night. I've gotten up way too early. Here's the whole deal. You know, the whole cat thing is still going on. And so, yeah, my shoes are getting wet. Huh. I was up multiple times overnight, shuffling the cat into the bathroom, trying to get her to pee into the kitty pee box. And so that's been brutal. So I got up really early, about an hour and a half ago now, hour 20 minutes. And that's when I started looking at the weather, and it was still cooler outside than in. And then the sun came up. The sun came up over my local horizon. And it's unpleasant because of the humidity. If it wasn't humid, it wouldn't be bad. And we'd probably be somewhere walking around in the forest or something. But no. Instead, I'm out here in front of my house where I can still be in the shade. I can hear some chickens making chickeny noises over there. Hi, chickens. Oh, my chickens. They're not my chickens, but I wish they were. Because chickens are so great. We got chickens laying eggs. Hi, chickeny chickens. Yeah, hello. Walk, broccus, crocodoc. So, yeah. The other reason I came out of my house today was to just look to see if UPS delivered my package. Not yet. But then again, nothing ever shows up first thing in the morning. Every delivery service, it's where I live. I'm always the last to get stuff. And of course, UPS, they deliver up until 9 p.m. So I might not get my little board until 9 p.m. Which might as well just make it tomorrow. But yeah, no package yet.
It's supposed to come today. I'm really tired and I'm really unenthusiastic. And to be perfectly honest, I kind of don't want to do this today. Only because I'm so tired. And I don't have anything for us to do anyway, so... what the hell, damn guy? Okay, I don't know. How about this? Let's do a little survey of what the hell's going on. See if we can figure something out. Synth Zone Aleph. Yeah, well, we know what's going on there. Oh, that reminds me of something else. Oh, right, I was watching that movie. I heard a cool movie score last night. I thought, oh, you know, doing something like that might be fun. Because it reminded me of some of the stuff I used to do when I was younger. Okay, here we are. In Synth Zone 4 with all of the stuff except for the pod. There's a lot of cables up here. And we got this rack that's not even in use. But can we use it for anything? Because we got all the other stuff tied up. Yeah, not really. And we got this. We got that. We got the other thing. We got the wind controller. Is that what I feel like doing? Do we want to do wind stuff? I don't know. Let me make an adjustment on my little harness here.

And maybe we should mess around and turn some knobs? Okay, a little filter there. Don't know what that knob does.

0: Okay.
1: I have, for the most part, I'm tired of doing this. Now I gotta bend over and I gotta pick up these cables. And I gotta juggle this other cable. Oh, this is such a pain in the ass sometimes. And you know, earlier I was thinking, you know what we should do? We should get out the bleep drum and we should hook it up to the bit collider and do some of that stuff. But you know, that's some pretty one trick pony stuff, and I don't feel like doing that. So I'm gonna leave Synth Zone 4 here. And I think I'm gonna head back downstairs. Is there anything better to do downstairs? Or anything more funner? I don't know. We could go downstairs. We could go down into the basement where my secret project is kind of coming along steadily. I could work faster, but the humidity really roasts me. So yeah, hi Dingens, you're a good baby. So, geez, now what? Now what the hell are we gonna do? Well, I think I'm going to sit down here in front of this big synth. I hope you don't mind. I got nothing. I'm a lot more tired than I sort of really realized. I'm exhausted. And I'm kind of jointy, too. Everything's just a little bit kind of weird. And oh yeah, now I just remembered what I was thinking about last night. Umbala Gumbala. I was gonna do some delay research, if you will. I was gonna mess with my delay and see if it would do some stuff. And is that what we're doing today? Well, we could. And the big question is, what is it that I wanted to do? I gotta not sit this way. I wanted to do something. I don't want to mess this patch up because I want to perform this patch in a couple of days. But we could try something with the other delay. That doesn't really do what I... It's not the same type of deal. But let's mess with this. Let's unplug this for now. Let's turn this knob. Yeah, that's cute and all. What I'm looking for are some weird grindy sounds that are delayed a lot and then filtered, but we don't have the filter hooked up or anything, do we? No, of course not. So what if we took some of this and we plugged it into here? Does this do anything? Yes.

That's fun. Let's plug this back into here and see what happens. Okay, yeah. So, what I'm looking for is weird FM stuff run through the delay. It doesn't seem like it's very synced up to anything. Interesting, right? Yeah, I kind of like it. Oh, I unplugged the wrong thing, obviously. I want to play with this. You know, if we were to speed this up, well, that just makes a mess of the delay. But if we take this up to 130 BPM, you know, for techno purposes, well, we'd have to change the timing on the delay, wouldn't we? Yeah, because that just sounds crappy. What if we did this? Change the delay clock. Let's reset it. Go. Now, that does nothing for me. Nothing whatsoever. So I'm going to take this back down to 80 BPM. Right about there. Yeah. Just messing with some sounds here. That's gnarly. What if we do this? That doesn't really give us much of anything in this context.

I'm kind of liking this. Okay, so when I want to do my weird techno thing, I just... What do? I plug this into there, I add some... I add some FM. So, hey, what happens if we start flipping these?

Weird. I kind of like it. I kind of like it so much. That I'm going to keep this. And we're going to have to switch it in. So let's unplug that so we can plug it into a switch. And then we grab another cable. Will a short cable reach? I don't think a short cable will reach. Mighty close though. What, do we have a slightly longer short cable? Nope. What we need are some of those mediums and the medium, the short mediums and the short mediums. We used them up. And there's one upstairs. Well, there's actually a couple of upstairs. Okay, so we have this normal sort of thing going, right? Hit the button. Okay. Yeah, so it's here's normal. Then we can push the button and turn the knob. Slowly fade it this way.

Yeah. Ow, ow, ow, ow. Don't do that, Tub. Okay, so anyway. I'm glad I did that little experiment, because I think I'm going to leave that in, because that might come in handy later. And when I say later, I mean Monday. But you've been listening to the Dubious Goals Committee, a show that airs every damn day at 1930 UTC right here on Anon Radio. My name's Tobe. This is the end. I'm out.

Hello and welcome to Flux. This is Stark and that was Valerie June with Smokestack. This week I was in Wales doing the final Duke of Edinburgh bit for the year. It was the Gold Expeditions and we had 15 go and 15 succeeded. There were a lot of tears. Oh god, it was very wet. So wet I felt I needed to build an ark. Yeah. There was a lot of driving up hairpin bends with minibuses in ways that scare me. Yes, look at some of the tracks around Harlech if you really want to see. But when we reached the campsite for the first night, I had a bit of a surprise. I saw Atomfar Trasfinwyd, otherwise known as Trasfinwyd Nuclear Power Station. It's two grey blocks, and they're across the lake from us. The old visitor centre has turned into a cafe, which was very pleasant. I also got a nice surprise today. A patent application of mine has been approved.

the joys of ring networks and doing it safely in a way that you can share data between all the nodes and ensure that you know when to get rid of it when it's old and keep the clock synchronized. All without timestamps. But enough of that. Let's get some music going.

are going all

Well, on second thoughts, probably best we don't go to the moon then. Mind you, it's probably inevitable about gentrification. But that's the end of the first half, where we heard Blue the Tiger and Feel Good, some Bori Jazz with Nana, Penga Tank with Lowborn Man, Luca and Sympathy, and then that handsome devil with Gentrify the Moon. Let's carry on listening. Who knows what's coming up?

Do you feel like over the last few years, maybe the last 10 years, there's been like a lot of sort of like discourse online about how amazing everything has to be and everyone has to be, like a lot of like kind of like smashing it discourse, you know what I mean? Like you're smashing it, you're killing it, you're slaying it. Do you know what I mean? Do you see that a lot? Like, especially on Instagram, and someone will be like, fucking killing it, kicking the dick off life. And, but it'll just be like a picture of a crumpet. And you're like, okay. And I feel like this is a dangerous, dangerous thing. I feel like there's that narrative. And then there's also a lot of like self-care, fucking have a bubble bath, like wank yourself off to with a candle. And it's like, I just feel like it's too much. If you weren't telling me how much I needed to kick the dick off it, I wouldn't need so many bubble baths. So this is my pitch to you. What if we like made things a bit more medium? Do you know what I mean? And we just lower the bar and set the expectations a bit differently. Like we can just be fine. Are you with me? Someone just said, please. So yeah, this is that. This is my manifesto. It's called You're All Right. You're all right, you are. You're fine. You're 6 out of 10. You're medium cheese. Don't love yourself, accept yourself. Who's got time to love themselves when there's the floods are coming and there's a new season of Ozark? You're all right, you are. You're yogurt and that is fine. You're not a tiramisu, but you don't have to be a tiramisu. Tiramisu for breakfast is too much. You're all right, you are. You're not particularly inspiring, but you're relatively kind, so just buy me a lager and don't murder me. Just a normal lager, not an 8% craft beer with amazing graphic design. Just a lager like Cronenberg, like we used to think was fine. You're all right, you are. You are acceptable. What more does anyone want? You're an apple, you're fine. You're a biro, it works. Your flowers from the Esso, they're still flowers. What are you having for tea tonight? Jack a potato? Yeah, good, do that. I know it's not paleo, but you don't have to do paleo. That's for Hollywood and cunts. Going swimming, are you doing butterfly, are you? Don't just do breaststroke. Stop trying to do butterfly, it's weird. You're all right, you are. There's no shame in you. You're like when someone has a Q in Scrabble and uses it to spell queen. You don't impress me much, and I like that. I don't need to be impressed all the time. I'm 39, I've seen Stonehenge, I've seen a fish eat a duck. I've met Robin Ince, just crack on, you're fine. You're all right, you are. You're not a work of art. You're a doodle of a hair or a photo taken by a mum on an iPad. You're Dawson's Creek, but if we open our hearts, we can find you very poignant. You're all right, you are. You're occasionally funny. You're 6 out of 10. You're an apple, enough. A biro, enough. A yogurt, enough. A hedge, enough. Your hair's nice when you wash it. You're medium cheese. You're a jacket potato, perfectly good. Adequate coffee, $4.99 wine. Cronenberg, breaststroke, I love you. You're fine. Thank you.

0: If I spoke to the man who sells me coffee, the way people speak to me after gigs, it would go like this. I enjoyed that cup of coffee in the end. I didn't think I would. It's weird because, yeah, I don't know, I've just always hated coffee. I've always found it a bit cringe, no offence. And not just cringe, but also nauseating. Have you ever thought about doing something other than coffee, like peppermint tea or a nice roast? Yeah, I don't know, I've just always hated it. Hate's a strong word, but it's not strong enough. When you first started making it, I was like, oh my God, is this really happening? But then in the end, I was like, wow, this isn't shit. Do you know what you could do though? Milkshakes. Have a think about it. Yeah, I don't know, I've just always hated it. I think it's the word coffee that puts me off. Just call it something else. Acrid dung juice or mud in a cup. I've got a friend who likes coffee. I'll introduce you sometime. They're a total fucking prick. I think you'll really get on. Yeah, I don't know. I've just always hated it. I know you're technically at work right now, but let me tell you why that is. It won't take long. Coffee's embarrassing and self-indulgent. You can learn something from this. Why don't you just do pints? Everyone likes pints or, okay, hot chocolate, because that's actually nice. Or if it has to be coffee, why don't you try letting the coffee cool down and then offering it to people squirted up their bum holes? Actually, do you know what? That isn't too bad now I've had a sip. It's bearable. Congratulations. I really thought it'd be shit. Yeah, I don't know what it is. I've just always hated it. Thank you.
1: Molly Naylor, a poet I discovered this week and thought I'd share. But that's the end of part two, where we heard Spanish Horses with Hey Man, Hey Man, Death Valley Girls and Basic Witch, Kate Bollinger and Chop Girl, Molly Naylor and You're Alright, Ghost Funk Orchestra with Yours, Mamata and Fanny Gillard with Ice Bar, Mr. Dingle with Eat Chips and Talk Shit, Coffin Break with Maxine, and then Molly Naylor with I Hate Poetry, but that wasn't that bad. I'm going to finish off tonight with a Tim Curry song, because I recorded this show early last week, and it's one of my favourites from Rocky Horror Show. I'm Going Home, and yes, so cliche. But please keep listening to Anon Radio, because next up is Fantasy with Language Soup. Thank you, and good night!

Commander, you've rained on my glorious parade. For this, I'm sending everything I've got at you. But I won't let you have the satisfaction of catching me. I'm escaping to the one place that hasn't been corrupted by capitalism. Space!

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0: 大红袍，大红袍，哦，大红袍。Oh, today no 大红袍 ，sorry。You look, this is my 大红袍 ，no。Okay, tomorrow, tomorrow, 大红袍 ，today is white tea, okay。
1: Gotcha. 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

0: Science Report presents Piano Tuning and Micro Worlds. Sound as though that piano is in tune? Well, it probably is, according to 20th century standards. The tuning of each key is equidistant in terms of tone from the key before and after. But during the 18th century, pianos were tuned differently. Dr. Owen Jorgensen of Michigan State University's School of Music tells how past pianists would feel about today's tuning methods.
1: It's very possible that the musicians would have considered a piano to be out of tune, or at least crudely tuned. Maybe not totally or tolerably out of tune or anything to that extent, but certainly not refined to the degree that they were used to.
0: Today's tuning is called equal temperament. Two centuries ago, not all keys on a piano were the same tone from octave to octave. This gave chords from harpsichords and pianos a different tone. Some of the world's great composers, in fact, wrote with that kind of tone in view. Today, most musicians hardly realize that these instruments can have a different form of tuning.
1: In today's music world, there are very few musicians who are aware that the tuning of the 18th century was different. And mostly, the people that are beginning to become aware of this are harpsichordists and some early 40 pianists.
0: Old-world tuning is termed well-tempered. Today's tuning style, called equal temperament, evolved to fit the tone and color of more modern 19th and 20th century music. But if more contemporary music sounds harsh in old-style tuning, how does early music sound on today's pianos? Answers Dr. Jorgensen.
1: Music that was written for the old tuning and played in the modern temperament called equal temperament just simply lacks color. And the reason is that all of the tones are spaced exactly equally apart from each other. That would be very similar to looking at a painting reproduced in black and white.
0: Peering into minuscule worlds has always been an ambition of scientists. The first optical microscopes enabled researchers to see microorganisms. Today, technology has developed so that we are able to get a glimpse of molecules, and possibly in time to come, the very atoms of which molecules are made. The instrument that accomplishes this feat is called the transmission electron microscope, and physicist Murray Gibson of AT&T Bell Labs explains the basis for its capabilities.
2: A transmission electron microscope relies on very high energy electrons, which have sufficient energy to penetrate through a very thin sample of material and form an image which is very much like the image formed by an ordinary optical microscope.
0: Resolution is the key factor in viewing smaller worlds. Basically, no energy can delineate something smaller than its own wavelength. The smaller the wavelength, the higher the ability to distinguish smaller features. The illumination behind the transmission electron microscope comes from electrons. Dr. Gibson sums up the relation of resolution and wavelength.
2: Well, the advantage to electron microscopes as far as resolution is concerned is the wavelength. The ultimate resolution of any optical instrument, be it electron optics or x-rays or light, a familiar light microscope, is given by the wavelength of the radiation that is used to form the image.
0: A transmission electron microscope is able to magnify objects millions of times. On this scale, a baseball would appear as large as the Earth. Yet improvements for this hardware, which can already see large molecules, are in the offing. Brighter electron sources will help. So will better optical systems that take over where the electron beam leaves off. Yet one more benefit will come from a vibration-free environment, explains Dr. Gibson.
2: When you take a picture of a material, if there's any vibration, that vibration will blur the image and make it useless. And at the moment, we're at the level that motions that correspond to speeds of only 1 foot per century are sufficient to blur the pictures that we're taking.
0: This has been Science Report, presented by the American Institute of Physics. Scientists exploring the universe we live in, researching today for the world of tomorrow.
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0: 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The Sound Show airs every Saturday at 1600 UTC. Usually I just monologue and play music. Very occasionally I'll do conversations slash interviews. But I encourage you to tune in. It's good stuff.
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2: Hey, my chatties and my uncles here. 2300 hours on the set, demon. You're gonna be tuning into this Banana Republic and all. They got some special vibes there, hanging out down by the Blue Lagoon and all, trying to catch a shed, trying to catch a cherry. One never knows what you're gonna get on a Saturday night. But one thing for sure, you're gonna get some mean tunes.
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4: Hello, my name is Tobe, and my life revolves around looking for marmots, mushrooms, muskrats, and lots of other things that begin with the letter M. If you want to hear more about it, tune in to the Dubious Goals Committee show right here on Anon Radio every day at 1930 UTC. You know you want to. 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

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I do a show here on the non-radio called Objects and Mirrors every Tuesday at 0100 hours UTC, very much in the style of what I used to do as a college radio DJ. A lot of rock, some jazz, some soul, some classic alternative, whatever I feel like. 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

0: 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I'm Audie Cornish.
1: And I'm Melissa Block. 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
2: Before Facebook, before MySpace, even before Al Gore, there was an internet, the 1980s internet, when users still connected through phone lines and communicated through simple lines of text. It may sound outdated, but today, that version of the internet is still very much alive.
3: How do you pronounce your name?
4: I always type it, so there's never really any need to pronounce it, but I guess Bullywiff, that's how you might say it.
2: Bullywiff is this guy's handle, his screen name. Offline, he's Pat McNamee King, a 23-year-old college student in Concord, New Hampshire.
3: So we're near your parents' basement?
4: Yeah. I'm connected to the internet through an Ethernet cable I pulled down through the ceiling. There's a big piece of exposed communication stuff, bunch of telephone cable wires. It's dark in here. Just storage, bunch of stuff.
2: Perched over a small laptop, Pat/Bullywiff logs into an online community called SDF. It's sort of like Facebook, Gmail, and a gaming site all rolled into one. But there aren't videos or pictures or even ads on the screen.
4: This is a lot more elegant, I think. This is just text. There's no mouse. It's just all in a command line. Using a mouse and having windows and dragging stuff around it's distracting.
2: This is the internet for people that actually understand how the internet works. Instead of websites, users are accessing a shared operating system. They can chat, email, and post within the system, but only by typing in commands. SDF has been around since 1987 and currently has about 30,000 members. But at one time, this type of computing was the internet.
5: They were extremely popular. They were like the alternative to AOL and CompuServe back in the early days. But nowadays, they're, you know, very, very obscure.
2: Rob Fleischman is a computer scientist and internet expert. He says that at one time, porn and pirated materials were commonly shared on these systems.
5: These little areas of the internet that are not particularly popular are great places for nefarious characters.
2: Most of that business has migrated onto the mainstream web, along with all the legal activities, too. SDF is now really just a hangout for computer hobbyists. Back in the 80s, when users still had to use landline telephones to connect, they would usually only communicate with other computers that had a local number. Nobody wanted to pay long-distance charges. And because other users were in your area code, it was common for them to get together in person. Online friends actually became real friends. Today, users from around the globe are on SDF, but they still do occasionally meet up in person.
4: I think that would be really cool. I haven't come across anyone in Concord, New Hampshire. If I did, I'd love to meet up with them.
2: For now, Pat McNamee King is satisfied just surfing around on SDF. Rob Fleischman told me that this type of computing will never totally fade away. There will always be users that are willing to trade the bells and whistles of a website for the hard elegance of code. But because SDF requires some serious computer know-how, it will likely stay limited to the internet's basement. For NPR News, I'm Todd Bookman in Concord, New Hampshire.

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0: そろそろこの番組は。あ、違います。This is Publius inviting you to try something new. 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

Hello, this is Tobe, coming to you live from a location approximately 1 kilometer to the south of the most heavy fighting in this conflict to date. You would know what this is all about if you would just tune into the Dubious Goals Committee every day at 1930 UTC. Don't be another casualty. 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

0: and I think he still had some words to say. So that is where it goes. Now, I'll be honest, if this offends anyone, I am so sorry. But it's not intended to do that. It's intended to be a representation of a conversation, a true representation of a conversation, because it's how it went. So enjoy.
1: One person's going to choose, like, Heinz tomato sauce, and another person's going to be an allegiance to bloody mustard, okay? And never shall the two meet. And how you arrive at your political affiliations, for any number of reasons. Some of them are, you know, your parents were liberal, so you're a liberal. Or you meet a girl that you love and you start to align with her value factors. But basically, they're like brands. They are brands. But once you start to work in the world of brand, you realize brands don't belong to the companies that own them. They belong to the people that buy them.
2: Mm-hmm.
1: They're only successful if people who buy their products continue to buy their products. Otherwise, you haven't got a brand. So if you're saying things like Pauline Hanson is you know, she's a fake, and then why is she seeing such a massive surge? It's telling you that consumers out there, voting people out there, are disenfranchised with what their brand's been offering, and they're tired of it. They want to buy something new because they're sick and tired of what's been offered before, and they align with that flavor of tomato sauce now because it hits all the spots that all the other watered-down ones don't hit anymore. And their opinions and their statements around, oh, and she's this and she's a fundamental racist. If she's winning opinion, it tells you that that voters out there are aligned with her racial concerns. She's not new. She didn't just pitch up yesterday. She pitched up and stayed true to the course where the other ones went up and down, changed their formulation, changed how much sugar they've got, blah, blah, blah. The only reason that people continue to buy that full-fat Coca-Cola is because all the other watered-down versions, the